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14: Yeah, what's going on, everybody? It is Stryker. Happy Father's Day weekend to all the dads out there. I have no macaroni art to give you. I didn't buy you a tie, but I am going to gift you the top 20 songs in the nation played 100% out of order. That is a great gift. For the last 3 weeks in a row, Until the Sun Explodes by Sublime has been number one. Will it be on top again today? You're going to find out at the end of the show. I've also got new music from Hoobastank, plus the awesome frontman from Muse, Matt Bellamy, will be stopping by as we kick it all off with the number 11 song, Homewrecker.

Dirty Heads in at number 7 with One of Those Days on Out of Order. Their new album has 10 songs, and every one of them is fantastic. All right, I am Stryker. Besides the top 20 songs, I like to play you the coolest new music, like the latest from Edge Hill. These guys hit number 1 on our chart earlier this year with the song Double Take. That's an awesome song, Double Take. This is the new one. It's called Love to Go from Edge Hill, a bonus on Out of Order.

0: have to go. It is so cool to watch that band's fan base continue to grow every single day. Edge Hill with their latest song, Love to Go. It's a bonus on Out of Order. And I'm Ted Stryker. Thanks for listening. On the way, I got music from The Strokes and Cannons, plus Hoobastank just dropped their first new song in 8 years, and you're going to hear it next on Out of Order.
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13: 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Power. We put it through the worst, so you get its best.

If you like predictability and the same songs over and over and over again, you can go listen to the Mario Lopez Countdown Show. He's a great host, too. What I bring to you is the coolest new music, a lot of chaos and disorganization. This is Out of Order. It's the show for you. My name is Ted Stryker. I just played you Going Shopping by the Strokes in at number 8. Now I'm going to play you a chart debut from the band Buffalo Traffic Jam. This is called Fool's Gold in at number 9.

Sneaking up to number 12, Starlight from Cannons on Out of Order. And I'm Stryker, so excited to have new music from Hoobastank. You know these guys. We love this band. Huge songs like The Reason and Crawling in the Dark. They've had a big resurgence the last couple of years. The new one is called How Do You Sleep? It's a bonus from Hoobastank.

0: I've been texting with Dan and Doug from Hoobastank, and they just told me that they wrote that song a year and a half ago. They worked on it with producer Howard Benson. I love the way it turned out. How Do You Sleep? That is new music from Hoobastank. Come on now, let's go. It's a bonus on Out of Order. It is Ted Stryker coming up. I got music from Julia Wolf and The Last Dinner Party. Plus, does Sublime still have the number one song? The answer is coming up soon on Out of Order.
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The ninth biggest song in the nation belongs to Julia Wolf. In My Room is out of order. I'm Stryker. What's going on, everybody? 10 weeks ago, I played this next song as a bonus tune, and today it finally makes its chart debut. Shout out Joyce Manor. Their tune, I Used to Go to This Bar, is number 20 on Out of Order.

Coming in at number 13, Count the Ways from The Last Dinner Party on Out of Order. That's the name of this show. Same time, same place, every weekend. I am Stryker. So Blink-182's iconic album, Take Off Your Pants and Jacket, turned 25 years old. And I was chatting with Tom DeLonge, and he said a lot of people are still figuring out the hidden joke in that album title. It's up on my Instagram right now, at Ted Stryker, if you want to go see the clip. It's got like a million views already. It's very funny because it's Tom DeLonge. Meanwhile, here's a throwback bonus. The Rock Show, Blink-182, Take Off Your Pants and Jacket, everybody, on Out of Order.

0: 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The Rock Show, Blink-182 on Out of Order. Have I told you recently how much I appreciate you? Because I do. I'm in my guest bedroom in LA. I bring you the top 20 songs in the nation every weekend, plus some awesome bonus tunes like that one. We're going to take a break, and then I'm going to be catching up with one of the best frontmen in all of music from the band Muse. Matt Bellamy joins me next.
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0: Doors by Noah Kahan, number 17 this week on Out of Order. I'm Stryker. Joining me now, one of my favorite frontmen from one of my all-time favorite bands, Matt Bellamy from Muse is here, and the new album, The Wow Signal, drops next week. Matt, how are you feeling right now?
1: I feel great, man. I can't wait to play these songs live. All of these songs, I think we're going to try and play live at some point. It's very rare to have an album like that, you know, where every tune you want to play. And the thing is, you have this set list where you have all these classic songs everyone knows, and it's hard to find spaces for the new songs, you know, so we'll start off with three or four, but I'm hoping we get to play all of this album at some point over the next year.
0: This is the 10th studio album of your career. How is the relationship between, like, you and the other Muse members, my guys Dom and Chris?
2: It's been good, yeah, really good on this album. This album, we wanted to kind of... I've let Dom and Chris steer me a little bit, do you know what I mean? Like, on this album, whereas sometimes in the past I've just run off with ideas and done stuff that's kind of, like, a bit weird. But yeah, I think it's been great on this album. And this album, I think, really highlights all three band members' musicianship really well. Like, better than maybe any album. Like,
0: wow.
2: Yeah, I'd say. In terms of especially the drum parts, bass parts, some amazing bass lines throughout this album. So I think it's this album, yeah, and we cut off some of the songs to not be on the album that were sort of like too piano-y based or like not enough of all of us free playing together. So that was kind of the priority. So I think things are great, and we're getting on well, and we're like weird brothers. We've been through ups and downs over the years, you know how it is. But yeah, we're excited to get back on the road again.
0: Matt Bellamy from Muse is hanging out with me, Stryker, and this is the song called Be With You. In at number 4 on Out of Order, and the conversation continues with Matt Bellamy after the song.

0: Be With You from Muse, the fourth biggest song in the nation on Out of Order. And the man who sings that song, Matt Bellamy, is my guest. Matt, when you were starting out, when Muse was starting out, did you expect to be here decades later? I mean, 10 studio albums under your belt?
1: No, definitely not. I thought like, you know, like we'd be lucky to get two or three. When you do the first one, like it's life or death. I mean, like, you know, that if the first album completely fails, you're just done. That's it. You have to go and get a job, get back to normal life. You know, and then the second one, third one, it wasn't until about the third one or fourth one you start to think, this could actually be a career. It's not just like a little flash in the pan, you know, so. Amazing and grateful that we got the album 10.
0: In the early days, did you guys do cover songs?
1: Me and Dom did before Chris joined. So Dom and I were in a band called Gothic Plague. And we played, I think we played some American stuff you might know. We
2: did some early Nirvana stuff, like more like Bleach to kind of periods. I think we may have played some early Pumpkins, stuff like that. So that was like me and Dom's band. And then we wanted to do originals. And so the other two guys left and it was just me and Dom for a while. And so it was just me and Dom, like, we were like White Stripes for about 6 months, you know, just jamming. And then we were searching for, in our school, who's the best bass player. Right. And we found this guy the year below, Chris, who was an amazing bass player. And also a pretty tough guy, by the way, like no one messes with Chris. You know? So we think, me and Dom both kind of little. We're like, you want a big guy, you know? So like, who can I like, beat everyone up if everyone gives a So he was in, and then that was where we started. Muse from day one was originals always, yeah.
0: Muse have a massive North American tour starting in a few weeks, and I want to ask you, Matt Bellamy, who is my guest, about one of the older songs, which I love. What comes to your mind when I mention the song Madness?
1: Oh, yeah, wow. Oh, that's a raw, real emotional song written about, you know, having a fight with your girlfriend or wife, whatever, right? And like, literally, I was... with Kate at the time, we had like some big crazy fight and she stormed off to her mum's house and I was like sat there again, feeling like rough, you know, like, I literally just picked up a guitar and boom, that came out. That was it.
0: And this is it. Madness, a throwback bonus from Muse, Matt Bellamy. It is great hanging out with you, man, on Out of Order.

0: Moving up to number 16 this weekend, Jutes with It Takes Two on Out of Order. I am Stryker. Thanks for making my Mixed Up Countdown show part of your weekend. Still to come, we got music from Death Cab for Cutie, Dexter and the Moon Rocks, and the latest from Shinedown. You, yes, you, you're out of order.
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There's Bad Omens, Dying to Love, the number 15 song on Out of Order. That is my countdown show. Thanks for listening every weekend, rain or shine. I'm right here, guest bedroom, counting down the top 20 songs in the nation, totally at random, as I play for you the sixth biggest song, Riptides from Death Cab for

look at that right there. The second biggest song in the nation belongs to Dexter and the Moonrocks, Freaking Out. I love that tune right there. And I'm Stryker. A shout out to Shinedown. They are so great to their fans. They've also been guests on the show a couple of times. This is the latest song, Young Again. It's a bonus from Shinedown on Out of Order.

0: Not on our chart yet, but I'm thinking it will be very soon. Young Again by Shinedown is a bonus on Out of Order. The top 20 songs every weekend, bonus songs, great guests. Matt Bellamy from Muse was just here, and I am Ted Stryker. After the break, we'll continue the countdown. Will anyone be able to knock Sublime out of the number one spot? Stick around and find out.
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1: Here we go. It's time for the Stryker 420. My chance to put the coolest new music on your radar today. It's a group from Brighton, England called Lime Garden. And their sound, it's indie rock. It's like if Wet Leg Franz Ferdinand and LCD Sound System all out of Love Child. The new album is out right now. This is called Cross My Heart from Lime Garden. The Stryker 420 is out of order.

0: Whoa, look at that. After 3 weeks at number one, Until the Sun Explodes by Sublime slips to number three on Out of Order. So who took the top spot? Make your predictions and place your bets. I'm going to reveal your brand new number one song after this.
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Temper City. That's a cool tune. Self-Aware in at number 10 on Out of Order. And I'm Stryker. We are moments away from revealing your brand new number one song. First at number 14 from Modest Mouse. This is called Picking Dragon's Pocket.

Landing at number 14 this week, Picking Dragon's Pockets by Modest Mouse. I'm Stryker, and with that, it's time to give you the number one song because I've played you the top 19 songs in the nation. Matt Bellamy from You Stop By, so let's get to it. Congratulations, Weezer. 12 years after it was originally released, Go Away is now number one on Out of Order.

0: 12 years old. It blows up on TikTok. People go nuts for it. And now Go Away, Weezer, and Bethany from Best Coast is number one in the nation. What a story. Holy moly. I'm Stryker, and that almost does it for me.
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0: 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Ted Stryker. DM me anytime with a song request or a question. Again, Ted Stryker. My executive producer is the great Corey Irwin. And we're going to be back next week, if they let us, with the top 20 songs in the nation. Until then, you have been out of order.
2: 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Oh, now I got nothing left. 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

for Linkin Park. I talked about it earlier tonight, but they made history as the first female-led vocalist to headline the 2026 Download Fest over in the UK. They played 23 songs to a crowd of over 95,000 people. Can you imagine just being in front of that many people anyways? It's 105.9 The X.

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But you can find me on social at DJ Mel Taylor. 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
1: 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At the time, I was losing my mother, and I just had my daughter. So there's a juxtaposition between the sadness and the happiness I was feeling. So

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kind of funny. I just played the band's Mother, and now I'm going to play Mother by Danzig. This is a request for Ariel. She's working tonight. Thanks for listening on the job and whatever you got going on. It's 105.9 The X, Pittsburgh's Rock and Alternative. 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

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Rob Zombie and Marilyn Manson are headed to the Pavilion at Star Lake on August 29th, and we've got your ticket hookup. 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

105.9 The X. Hey, it's Thor. Be sure to catch the Woody Show this morning from 6 to 10. 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

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Breaking Benjamin is coming to the Pavilion at Star Lake on September 15th. 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
3: Ebglyss, lebrikizumab, LBKZ, a 250 milligram per 2 milliliter injection, is a prescription medicine used to treat adults and children 12 years of age and older who weigh at least 88 pounds or 40 kilograms with moderate to severe eczema, also called atopic dermatitis, that is not well controlled with prescription therapies used on the skin or topicals, or who cannot use topical therapies. Ebglyss can be

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2: 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It is June the 22nd, 2026. We are the Woody Show.
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2: I'm Woody. 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
2: We got Menace.
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7: Hi.
2: Seabass is here. We got Sammy.
8: Hello.
2: Jeff G is here.
9: Yep.
2: We got Morgan, our associate producer. Vaughn is a video producer. And then we got Bort and Menchie, the Woody Show production department. Dumbass Tyler is here. 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
7: Yeah. Yep.
2: All right, so this is from Bro Bible.
7: Okay.
2: Nice. And they're the ones who are ranking these fast food French fries.
6: Okay.
2: And very last, they have Nathan's, right?
6: All right.
2: And they say you have to cover them in cheese to make up for the lack of crispiness.
7: Okay.
2: And then number 14 on the list is In-N-Out, which you should never even put the In-N-Out fries on any kind of great fry.
7: If you don't
2: list.
7: Get them well done, just skip them.
8: First of all, they're delicious. Second of all, get them animal style. They're amazing.
7: No, yeah, but you got to get them crispy. You got to get them well done.
6: Yeah. No, I agree. Animal style, amazing. But if you just like doing a ranking of just fry by itself,
2: yeah,
6: that's how you do a
2: pure
6: ranking.
2: If you have to slather
6: ranking,
2: it in like Thousand Island dressing
7: anything
2: and cheese
7: good when you do that.
2: And grilled onions.
6: Now, I used to be a big In-N-Out French fry hater.
2: Good.
6: As I love it now.
8: I love them too. Yeah, I love them even plain.
2: Maybe you've lost your sense of taste.
6: One day it just switched.
10: I was listening recently to a chef describe it, and it's they do their process wrong, because when you fresh cut the fries and then immediately fry them without soaking them and or parboiling them or par frying them, you don't develop the entire interior of the fry properly, which is why if you let them sit for longer than 3 seconds, it's all mealy and crumbly on the inside.
2: Mealy, crumbly, and they taste of cardboard.
10: They simply, by doing it fresh, they're doing it wrong.
6: They taste like Lay's to me.
2: Lay's.
6: Yeah.
2: Popeye's fries are at number 13.
7: Okay.
2: Burger King at number 12.
7: I like Burger King fries.
2: Although I'd rather go with their like really cheapo, crappy onion rings.
7: Onion rings are so great.
2: I know, like they're so, trashy.
7: They're so trashy.
2: But they're so good.
7: That's what we used to refer to in college as slutty food.
2: Yeah. Ooh. Steak and Shake at number 11. They have like the shoestring fries. Yeah. Whataburger at number 10. There are conspiracy theorists who think that these are the same as McDonald's, but there's no proof of that.
7: Okay.
2: I mean, they're good, but they're not that good. Mm-hmm. KFC at number 9. I mean, they don't suck, but
10: I believe that's I've twice ever had fried.
7: Isn't that kind of more Burger King style?
10: Yeah, they have like a slight batter on the inside.
2: Shake Shack at number 8. Now, when it comes to crinkle cut fries, they do them the best. I'm not a big fry guy to begin with.
7: So weird.
2: And especially not the crinkle cuts, but the crinkle cuts, because it's kind of like, I would describe like what you said, mealy.
10: It tend to be very in the middle.
2: Yes. And I don't like the texture of crinkle cuts, but Shake Shack does them right. I do love Shake Shack. Five Guys at number 7. I mean, the portion size alone, that's admirable.
7: That's really all you're talking about.
10: The grease content.
2: Yeah.
7: Peanut oil.
2: Number 6, Taco Bell. Agree or disagree? Yeah.
7: Wait.
6: Taco Bell.
2: They've been trying to make these nacho fries thing a thing.
7: Has anyone ever had them?
6: Yeah, I had them multiple times.
10: What room are you talking to?
6: Come on.
10: Never had them.
7: Yeah, I'm just like, they even...
0: Don't go anywhere. The Woody Show will be right back.
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0: floor. 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
3: So, Seabass, let's talk about these porn stars and their worst day at work.
4: It's a lady I met last year, Wisconsin Tiff.
3: Oh, I remember her.
4: Yeah, and she was her big thing was she would go to retirement homes and hook up with guys there.
5: Oh yeah, she's a saint.
4: She was blowing up, but we haven't heard of it. Well, here's the thing: she made some news last year. I saw her pop up actually on some mainstream sites because she paired up with Bonnie Blue, who's one of those the British girls who's doing like 1,000 guys at once.
3: Oh right,
4: yeah. And they did together. They did a 50 dudes, but in the rear entrance sort of thing.
5: Oh, okay.
4: So and they both got a lot of attention for that. But as Wisconsin Tiff is going to tell us, there was an accident on that set here.
6: There was a guy that slipped on lube there.
3: Oh.
6: It was so funny. I would laugh. I was like, oh my gosh, somebody's going to get hurt. Could you imagine going back to work and saying I slipped on lube?
5: Good point.
1: That probably happens more than we would ever imagine. It was so funny.
4: Because, these are, if you've ever seen the Bonnie Blue thing, sometimes she'll do like a video down the line of guys walking in. It's just dudes.
3: Yeah.
4: They got work boots on.
7: I think she almost got arrested in
4: Thailand or somewhere.
7: Because she was driving around in like a little bus.
4: Bang bus, yeah. Not Wisconsin Tiff, but the other girl.
7: Yeah.
4: Now, Wisconsin Tiff, though, she is, as you said, she is really kind of getting out there. And to do that, she said, now that she's been doing OnlyFans and making all this money online, she's actually getting some procedures done, Greg.
1: Things really?
4: She's always wanted.
1: Okay. How old-ish is she?
4: She
1: like 30s?
4: Looks about that, okay. Yes. And here is what she said is a procedure she had done to help out her career.
6: I had 10 ribs surgically fractured and then pushed in out in Beverly Hills.
4: Wait a minute.
3: Her ribs?
5: What? Oh. And then pushed in?
1: Even I wouldn't do that.
3: Wait, what does that mean? Like what?
4: Well, you keep playing.
6: And it's supposed to make a wide rib cage smaller. So no matter how much you work out or diet, your rib cage is never going to get smaller. So if you want that frame, you're going to have this done. I mean.
3: There you go, Greg.
5: Oh my God.
1: I mean, it's tempting, but.
5: No, it's not.
3: There you go.
1: No.
4: Oh, Greg, that hourglass V-shape.
3: Well,
5: what does that do to your organs?
1: Yeah.
4: Oh, they're squishy.
3: It's like.
8: It protects them.
7: Yeah.
3: They just have more room to breathe.
5: Oh my God.
3: Like when you have, the leg lengthening?
1: Oh,
3: yeah, like you hear about what they do there.
5: They'll
3: break your leg and then they put you in that thing new bone forms in that void.
1: Yeah, crank it and stretch it.
3: Yeah,
4: while you're laying in bed
3: and as you're trying to be taller for bitches like Morgan who are so judgmental.
8: I support it.
1: The result is like 1 or 2 inches taller.
3: Yeah.
6: Or guys need that. Your rib cage is never going to get smaller. So if you want that frame, you're going to have this done. I mean, I've discovered it on TikTok from another woman who had it done.
5: There we go.
6: For I've heard of rib removal, but I've never heard of rib remodeling.
3: I thought the rib removal thing was just like urban legend.
1: That's what I thought.
3: Really like, Marilyn Manson had a rib removed.
5: Yeah, so Janet Jackson.
3: Give himself oral.
5: Oh, yeah, right. That too.
4: And Greg, you love remodeling in general.
1: I do. And this is tempting. If they could do like lipo while they're in there.
4: Oh, I'm sure
7: they could clean it up.
4: So now that's a big thing to do for your craft, Wisconsin Tiff.
3: Sure.
4: But Greg, I'm sure you're wondering like how long before I could get back to making porn.
1: The recovery of that sounds brutal.
4: Let's find out.
6: And then I had to wear a corset for 12 weeks straight for 23 and a half hours a day. I actually had no pain. I had discomfort in the beginning, because you just went through a surgery, but not like excruciating pain.
3: Okay.
7: Wow, I didn't realize.
1: She's selling it.
3: It's good to know what your options are out there,
1: A corset.
5: A corset.
4: Rib remodeling.
3: Rib remodeling. That's a new one.
5: That's definitely a new one.
1: The worst part of recovery is the bandages and stuff. I had to wear that face bra for 2 weeks, 23 and a half hours a day.
3: We got to take a break. Sammy's holding up her sign that she loves.
6: Yeah.
3: Take a break. We are going to take a break, then we'll come back. Seabass will have some more from the 2026 AVNs, the Adult Video News Awards, the Oscars of Porn, next on The Woody Show. Hang on.
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2: Are.
1: Every year we send Seabass out to Las Vegas to cover the AVNs, the Adult Video News Awards. Gina was asking off you, like, why did I call it the Adult Video News? Well, it was like
2: news?
1: It was like the billboard. It was the industry trade publication of that industry.
4: So porn stars actually read that magazine?
1: I don't know if they're the ones reading.
3: Right. Subscribe to that.
1: But I'm sure it's like, in this week's issue, because I'm sure it was all printed at one point, like a magazine, Fireside Chat.
2: Yeah.
1: With Vivid Video CEO, like whatever.
3: Yeah, come sit around my knee.
2: What's new in porn?
4: He says HD is going to be the new wave.
1: Yeah, what are DVDs? We'll look into it. 877-44-WOODY. Text over to 22987. Seabass talking to the different stars there at the AVNs about their worst day. Because everybody's got a bad day at work. But when you're a porn star, what's your worst day at work? Who's next?
5: Okay, our next one is, it starts in sort of a bad place. This is Addison James. And she was down and out. She was straight up homeless. So she turned to a brothel, and we'll see how that went.
6: I was actually homeless last year. My last resort was I decided to go over to Sherry's Ranch and work at the brothel. And a gentleman came in, spent two nights with me for $25,000.
1: Whoa.
6: Damn. Wonderful man. And we got married 2 months later.
1: Okay, see.
3: That's the dream.
2: $25,000.
1: Okay, let's forget about the marriage part for just one second. Yeah. Greg, we go back to this conversation all the time. Mm. Does a man ever have that opportunity? Woman comes up and says, hey, I'd like to spend two nights with you.
3: Yeah, I've got to have you.
1: $25,000. Does a man ever have that opportunity?
2: No. The world wants to throw money at ladies.
1: Here's the thing. You may have to compromise your morals, ladies.
2: Yeah. Yeah, big deal.
1: But at the end of the day, you can know that you will never starve.
2: Right.
3: Yeah. Like how
1: Unless
3: Mena
1: you
3: says,
1: choose to. Yeah.
7: He will always be okay because he works hard. Yeah. Women, we will always be okay because we can always go back to sex. You know?
1: Right.
7: Like, we have a fallback plan.
5: 21st century empowerment.
7: Yeah. Thank you.
1: There is
7: fought for our rights.
1: There is a payment that someone will accept.
3: Yeah.
2: That's
1: true. You know? That men don't have. Men simply don't have that advantage. They don't.
4: That's why I don't know why we pretend that women don't have full control of all situations.
3: Right. Well, because men want it. Women don't want it. You know, like you said, that's what I'm saying. Like, women will always have that opportunity because there's always a guy out there who wants it.
4: Yeah, but I'm saying, like, control and life in anything.
7: Right.
4: Like,
7: it all comes down to
4: women. Do rule the world.
1: When you just sit there and you think about, okay, what's my worst case scenario? You're never going to starve.
2: Yeah.
3: That's
2: good. You never pay for drinks.
5: And Morgan started to push back with, well, women are horny too. You're not $25,000 for horny.
1: $25,000 for two nights. Yeah.
5: So this is Addison
1: Deal.
5: James. Addison with a Y. You can check her out on the Desert MILF on Instagram if you want to. So this is not the worst day at work. This is the best day at work. I'm working the brothel, and I don't want to necessarily do that for right now, but what's going on here? So let's find out how her husband proposed.
6: After the second evening we spent together, he had said, you know, I'd really love to see you again, obviously outside of Sherry's. And I had mentioned that I wanted a boob job, and he had offered to pay for it, which I just got four weeks ago.
2: Of course
6: he
2: did.
6: A kind-hearted man.
3: Yeah.
6: And he said, I have to tell you, you know, the moment I walked up to you and saw your smile, he was like, I knew I wanted to marry you.
1: Oh, my God.
7: See, now that's a success story.
1: That's so pathetic.
2: Yeah. How do these
3: that's pretty woman.
2: Yes. So much money. Like, all 25 grand? Sure. Boob job. I'll pay for it.
5: Well, Greg, they'll tell you that because that they don't have a wife and kids, so they're rich.
2: Save up.
1: Because they've spent all their time on their career or building their business or whatever it is, and so they're flush with cash. They just don't have anybody to share it with.
5: No, there's an old
1: now they're at Sherry's.
8: Is it also their motivation, though, is like they have to make money to get that girl? Like, that's part of the motivation
4: to
8: begin with?
4: Every guy's motivation.
8: So?
1: Yeah. No, I think they're two separate things, but they will intersect at some point.
2: Mm.
3: Well,
4: don't
3: guys,
1: like, in other words,
3: isn't that a big reason guys want to be successful?
4: Yes, 100%.
1: But no, because you want stuff, but it's not just so you get laid. Like, in other words, like, your drive to go out and make money and have cool stuff or whatever is not just because of getting laid. The two at some point will intersect.
8: Yeah. Yeah. Sure, but for the super pervy guys, wouldn't you say that's it?
3: That show up at the AVN.
5: Well, here's the thing.
3: No fancy
5: Sammy's right and Woody is right. The problem is that Woody is talking about are guys who just are successful because they really love whatever it is. Elon Musk loves rocketry or whatever. But the guys who are super pervy, they misapply that drive. They don't apply it to a business. You know, they're not going to try to become the best contractor or whatever in town. They're going to spend all those nickel and dimes on OnlyFans and go to the awards and getting autographs and stuff. Those guys will never reach the level of paying $25,000 in a boob job to get a new wife.
1: Correct.
5: Because they're maladaptive to what they want.
1: Mm. Yeah.
5: So she meets a man at the brothel. He's proposing to her. Aww. Does he now? But Edison
1: and,
5: James,
1: and just because he's kind, he decided to give her a boob job or pay for the boob job. Just because he's so sweet.
3: The goodness of his heart.
5: Love at first sight. Right. Awesome. Does he, though, because Edison James does, films, adult films, does he, her new husband, want to get involved in those?
3: Oh.
6: But he's definitely interested in us being picked up for wifey. It's about swinger couples. And so he doesn't actually perform, but they do a full interview with him. He actually watches me have sex with other performers. My husband's 77 and I'm 46. So they don't have a dynamic of that age gap. And he just finds it incredibly sexy. And he was like, oh, I think this could be amazing for us.
7: Wait, he's 77?
3: There's plenty of time. She's what, 46?
7: Oh my God, I'm jealous of this girl. Picked up from a brothel one day. Like, your life has changed.
3: Yeah. Right.
7: You got Cinderella. New movies.
5: And she, by the way, she worked at the brothel, which nothing against the brothel. She said because when you work there, you do a 2-week contract, which includes a roof over your head.
3: Oh,
5: yeah. So they give you a room.
2: You stay there.
4: Damn.
5: You get paid. If I were 23 years old and I knew there was a job where they housed me, fed me, people would come have sex with me and I'd get thousands of dollars.
7: It's better than prison.
1: Yeah, for money.
3: They'll have sex with you too there.
2: Most people want to have sex anyway, and they're not getting paid
4: for it. On their website, the sex menu doesn't have prices though.
5: Well, that's because you negotiate
1: the market price, you know?
7: Yeah,
1: it's the Wagyu.
2: And I didn't know you could stay the night there. This guy spent 2 nights there.
5: Oh, I think they call that the girlfriend experience.
4: It's a big compound.
5: Yeah,
2: and exciting.
5: A lot of people, the big name in brothels is the Bunny Ranch, but that's way up north by Reno. Right. And by the way, prostitution not legal in Nevada
1: Las Vegas.
5: I'm sorry, right. Henderson County. So, but there are these little ones like Sherry's that are like an hour or so outside of town, and that's the ones they'll give you a limo, they'll take you out there, you find your wife.
1: All right,
3: love that.
1: All right, let's get one more here from the AVN Awards. Worst day at work,
5: and this one's just kind of silly. This is Jennifer White. She was role playing as a famous cartoon character, from Family Guy.
1: Oh, wow. Oh, okay.
0: If you guys have seen Family Guy, you know Joe's in a wheelchair. So the male talent had to pretend to be paralyzed, and I had to like move his legs myself and like kick him up and down. Yeah, it was funny.
9: And then for Bonnie, I had to do this and raise my voice and
1: okay,
7: that's not a bad Bonnie. Right. Now I have a problem with that. They should cast real disabled people and not have some guy act like
3: thank you, Morgan,
7: because they're out there, they need jobs too.
1: Yeah, they need laid.
4: So my buddy, he had an uncle that was in a wheelchair and we're helping him move, and he was like big into like porn.
7: Nice.
4: And he had this like tubs and tubs of like porn stuff. And he had like
7: oh my God.
4: Yeah, and he also had like this wooden stool that had like a dildo on top of it. So when he brought like chicks over, they would use the stool.
1: All right, thank you very much, Seabass. We'll take the break. More Woody shows next. Hang up.
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4: And we begin another new hour. 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
5: Sweet.
4: Number one in Providence Village, Texas, by the way.
6: You know.
4: I've listened to you guys since 2015. I'm a hockey fan, and there's a guy on the Ducks named Troy Terry.
6: Terry.
4: And that's what he's writing about. He says, thanks to you guys, every time he touches the puck, I can't help but say Terry in my head and out loud. My problem is I can't find the clip to show my girlfriend. She thinks I'm nuts. Can you guys humor me and give us fans a recap real quick so I don't sound like an idiot? Well, yeah, here you go.
6: Terry.
4: So there's this guy. He was on in Seattle for a number of years, and he called himself the T-Man.
7: T-Man, that's what it is.
4: And his name wasn't Terry, but he had a woman on the show. Her name was Terry, and you could pick any two-minute segment from his show, and he would say Terry 100 times. And if it wasn't Terry, it was...
8: It sounds like a parody of somebody doing a radio host.
4: Yeah, so we used to do that every once in a while because he started competing against us, and he would talk all this smack, and so we would just... All right, well, here's another 2 minutes of random T-Man. Yeah. And we would cut out everything from that 2 minutes except for the Terrys and the mm-hmms. Uh-huh. And this is what we were left out of 2 minutes.
6: Terry. Terry.
4: Yeah.
5: That's awesome.
4: So anyway. Side note, I wish I could have ran into you guys, the Buc-ee's in Denton.
5: Oh, yeah. That would be so cool.
4: My power rankings, Woody, Seabass, Greg, Gina, Menace, Sammy. Love you, baby. That's Nick in Providence Village, Texas. Yeah. Thank you, Nick.
5: Good.
4: You can send us an email at thewoodyshow.com. We're going to take a quick break. We'll come back, and then we're going to play our dumbass contest today. The contest will be, it's our Price is Right game, which is normally Craigslist things.
5: Mm-hmm.
4: This is the dark web Price is Right.
5: Sweet.
4: So these are things that are being sold on the dark web. If you're looking for a unique gift idea, no one else is going to have what you're bringing to the table.
7: I brought you a hitman.
5: Exactly.
4: Yeah. Dark web Price is Right. We'll play next on The Woody Show. Hang on.
3: 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The Woody Show will be right back.
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0: Well, if you would like to play our dumbass contest, we got a chance for you to win. 877-44-WOODY is the number. Call now, 877-44-WOODY. Much like our Craigslist Price is Right game, it's working the exact same, except it's not items from Craigslist.
1: Oh, and no.
0: Morgan said it's a very strange thing.
2: Okay.
0: When you try to go on the dark web and find these items. People talk about dark web. I don't even know where you would go.
2: You can't. Like Seabass, you might be able to explain this better.
0: I've seen it.
2: But it's like you have to have certain, like, routing. I mean, we can't just go on it on our laptops. Yeah.
3: Right. It's a couple steps, but it's not impossible.
0: Yeah. Like,
1: Greg's done it. It's darkweb.com.
3: Greg has done it.
1: No, I have seen it.
0: Yeah, but like, so Morgan goes and she finds these things.
4: Yeah, I feel a little dirty doing it.
0: Yeah.
4: You know?
0: Well, also, like, are you being tracked?
1: Yeah, right.
4: Right. Well, I'm doing it on work computers.
0: So yeah.
2: You're definitely on a watch list.
1: You're fine.
0: All right. So the way this is working, you call in 877-44-WOODY. We'll grab a contestant. I'll tell you about one of the items that's being sold on the dark web. And then I'll ask somebody here in the studio to give me a bid, how much they think it's being sold for. And then you on the phone just has to guess, is the actual dark web price higher or lower than the bid that was given here in the studio? And if you do that, you will be the winner. You're on the dark web. Price is Right. Let's go to our first contestant. Let's go to Mitch. Hey, good morning there, Mitch.
5: Mitch. Hey, good morning, everybody.
0: Good morning. Mm-hmm. All right, so the first item, dark web item, it's a counterfeit gold bar.
2: Oh, okay.
0: It says Perth Mint 20 gram counterfeit gold bar in a black case, ships worldwide.
1: Ooh.
0: And here.
1: That's right.
2: Very gold.
3: Yeah. So 20 grams is tiny.
2: Yeah, cougar. Uh-huh.
1: Yeah.
6: It is supposed to look like absolutely like real bar that they're selling like in vending machines or like at Costco and stuff like that.
2: Real? So it's for you to resell it and
6: make
2: some money.
0: And screw somebody else over.
2: Yeah.
0: All right. So Menace, you seem to know a lot about this. Let's get a bid from you. How much do you think for this counterfeit 20 gram counterfeit gold bar?
6: So that bar at Costco, they would probably sell for like $2,000. I would say that is $100.
0: $100. All right, Mitch, do you think the actual dark web price is higher or lower than $100?
5: Definitely higher.
0: Definitely higher. It definitely is $800.
5: All right.
2: Nice.
0: Yeah, so you are a winner, Mitch. Congratulations. Hang on one second. Hit. Appreciate you listening to The Woody Show. Let's go to Nika. Hey, good morning, Nika.
7: Hi, what's up, Woody Show?
0: Good morning. All right, so these are items that are being sold on the dark web. Man, who would be the best for this?
3: Greg.
1: Probably me.
0: No, because he's not a drug guy.
6: I mean, allegedly.
3: He's done a lot of ecstasy.
6: Yeah, and he's done a lot of pills lately.
0: Anybody here MDMA?
2: I mean,
3: Greg.
1: MDMA?
0: Yeah.
2: We've all done it.
1: I don't think I know what it is. Is that X
0: known as the party drug?
2: Yes. Molly.
1: Yeah.
6: Oh,
1: yeah.
6: He's done
1: it. I mean, I've done it.
6: Yeah.
0: All right. We'll go to Gina. Okay. She's the one that lit up the most.
1: Yeah.
0: Drug addict.
2: Yeah, that's.
0: All right. So here we go. This is crystal MDMA rocks, 1 gram of them.
2: Oh, God.
0: And again, known as the party drug. Much higher, quote, purity compared to the pill form, they say. Here's.
2: Okay.
0: Looks on a counter on a granite countertop.
2: Oh, it looks like those like
0: rock candy
2: swizzle things. Yeah.
0: Yeah.
3: Mm-hmm. How much of that do you take? My question.
2: That's a good question.
0: Well,
2: this is anything I've ever done has just been handed to me, so I don't know the pricing of anything. I mean, it looks significant. $500.
0: Nika. Do you think the actual dark web price is higher or lower on these crystal MDMA rocks?
7: How much is it?
0: 1 gram.
7: How much?
0: 1 gram.
7: 1 gram? 500? Lower.
0: Oh, it's much lower. It's a bargain at only $23.
2: Oh, damn. Oh, Nika, thank God you didn't
7: know my drugs, man.
0: Yeah, all right, Nika. Hang on one second. We'll get all of your information. Congratulations. Let's go to Rebecca. Hey, good morning, Rebecca.
8: Good morning, Woody Show.
0: Good morning. All right, so this is the dark web. Price is Right. Let's see. Let me get the next item up here. There's a lot of drug stuff.
3: Nice.
0: All right, here we go. Let's go with Greg, just for fun.
1: Rap.
0: It's a social security number with a credit score above 750.
2: Oh, sweet.
9: So wrong.
0: All right. So it says you can establish a AAA credit rating in just 30 days with this fresh social security number. You can use this SS number to get bank loans, buy a house, get a high credit limit credit card, and more. It is the method I use to create my bulletproof new identity.
2: Oh, bulletproof.
3: That's what they ask for when you get a house. So, just your number. That's all.
9: Yeah, that's all. Nothing else.
0: How much for the social security number with a credit score above 750? Oh, look, they even have the...
9: Ooh, fancy.
2: It does look real. Yeah.
9: $350?
0: $350, Rebecca. Do you think the actual dark web price is higher or lower than $350?
7: Those are pretty sought after if it's bulletproof, so I'm going to go higher.
0: Higher. And Greg's bid was pretty damn good.
9: Really? Oh.
0: It's $258.
7: Oh.
0: It is lower. Yeah, but thank you, Rebecca. We appreciate you listening to the Woody Show. Have yourself a great day.
7: Thanks. You too, guys.
0: Bye.
7: Bye.
0: Bye. Bye. Let's go to Austin. Hey, good morning, Austin.
10: Good morning.
0: We're playing the dark web. Price is Right. Next item up for bid. Let's go to Seabass on this one.
3: Hey.
0: All right. It's a realistic silicone mask.
3: Oh, I've been looking for something like this, actually.
0: I figured this is why I thought you might be good for it. It says, the most realistic silicone masks on the market, movie-quality product, the most comfortable, seamless, and realistic eye holes, even from up close.
3: See, that's what I... Yeah,
0: the movement is amazing. Uh-huh. Comfort and look are at another level.
3: Rip.
6: Nice.
3: Mission Impossible
0: style.
3: So
0: this is obviously that's for scammers.
2: Awesome. Vanilla Sky.
0: All right, so here, let me... This is what it looks like.
2: I mean, pretty good.
0: So
2: that's
0: it even goes down like, below the neck to, like, the upper chest area, so you can wear it under a shirt. So.
6: Those are good.
3: Oh, wow. That's it's just like a bald dude with gray eyebrows.
6: That's cool. How much you sweat in those things?
3: Yeah.
0: Well, this is comfortable.
3: You can wear it all day. I will go with... I'm going to go in the $200 range, but I'll say $199 to be fun.
0: $199, Austin. Do you think the actual dark web price is higher or lower?
10: I got to go lower.
0: Lower.
2: I think it's higher.
0: You think it's higher?
2: Yeah.
0: What would your bid be?
2: I mean, that's pretty nice.
3: Yeah, these are not cheap.
2: Then again, I don't know what drugs cost. I'm going to say...
0: What a square.
2: I know. I'm going to say $750. It's $750? Really nice.
10: It's lower than $750.
2: Oh, okay.
0: It's lower than $750.
2: It looks like movie quality.
9: The bid you're going on is $199.
0: You guys are all wrong.
3: Really?
0: $6,000 on the dark web.
2: Thank you.
4: Yeah. Oh, no.
3: Damn, girl. Yeah.
2: It's really nice.
0: Yeah, sorry about that, Austin, but we appreciate listening to the Woody Show.
3: Yeah, you're pretty stupid, Austin.
0: $6,000.
9: Jeez.
0: It's like jazz.
2: It's very believable.
3: Like bad grandpa sort of looking.
2: Yeah.
0: All right. For this next one, let's get another contestant here. Say hi to Jacob. Hey, good morning, Jacob. How are you?
6: Hoy.
11: Good morning. I'm doing great. How are you guys?
0: We're doing great. All right. So this is the dark web. Price is Right. These are things that are actually being sold on the dark web. And I'm going to ask somebody here in the studio to give me a bid on it. You just tell me, is it higher or lower, the actual price on the dark web? And I'll give you a choice here, Jacob. Would you like to go with another counterfeit or another drug offering?
11: I got a little more experience with the drug offering.
0: Drug offering.
3: Yeah, brother.
0: All right. What do you know more about, meth or LSD?
11: Oh, I'm going to have to go LSD on that.
0: LSD. All right. Here we go. Let's go with Sammy, who knows a lot about drugs.
12: Oh, yeah. So much. All right.
0: It's 10 hits of LSD.
12: Nice. Okay.
0: It says 10 hits of clean and real LSD lab tested.
12: Okay.
2: That's good.
0: Clean. Ships from Canada to anywhere in the world. How much for 10 hits of LSD, Sammy?
12: And LSD is acid, right?
2: Mm-hmm.
6: Yes.
12: Okay. For 10 hits of acid, I'll say $200?
2: That's a good guess.
0: $200. What do you know? You said you didn't know the prices of drugs.
2: Yeah, but this one's different.
3: My drugs just get handed to me.
0: So what's your, 200?
12: $200.
0: All right. So, Jacob, do you think the actual dark web price is higher or lower than $200?
11: Man, does that include shipping?
0: Let me see.
2: From another country?
0: Yeah, it does. It actually says free shipping.
12: Okay,
3: oh, nice.
12: That's good.
11: Free shipping. Man, that's pretty good guess, Sammy. Since it's international, I'm going to say higher.
0: Higher. Actual Craigslist price, $74.
2: Wow. They're giving this stuff away these days.
0: I know. All right, Jacob, thank you for the call. I appreciate you listening to the Woody Show.
12: Bye.
0: Let's get one more. Let's go to, how about Will? Hey, good morning, Will. How are you?
1: What's up, Will?
13: Will. Hey, good morning, y'all.
0: Morning. All right, so let's see. We'll ask you the same thing. Would you like to go counterfeiting or drugs?
13: We got to go drugs, right?
0: Drugs again. Drugs. All right, this is for, let's see, Menace?
3: Yes. Hi.
0: All right.
2: Lucky.
0: 1,000 grams of Great Fire crystal meth.
3: Uh-huh.
0: 1,000 grams of Great Fire meth with free express shipping.
2: Oh, that's nice.
0: Comes with 1,000 grams of ice shards, wherever the hell that is. Let me, this is the picture they provided.
2: Oh, yeah, that's like Breaking Bad, but it's clear.
3: It's the stuff they sold to Tuco.
2: Exactly.
3: You know, it's Woody or Breaking Bad.
1: But there's those blue
0: shards.
2: Tight,
1: yeah, it looked like that. And remember, they would batches? Break it up.
3: Yeah. Come on. Okay. Season one, people.
6: I'm going $2,000.
0: All right, $2,000. Will, do you think the actual dark web price is higher or lower?
13: People that smoke meth aren't packing $2,000, right? I got to go lower.
0: Actual dark web price for 1,000 gram of Great Fire crystal meth ice shards, $9,000.
6: It's 1,000 grams, dude.
2: Yeah, that's a lot. 1,000
3: grams, that's a kilowatt.
0: Yeah. All right, Will, thanks for the call, man. Appreciate listening to The Woody Show.
13: Yeah, y'all take care.
0: All right,
13: y'all.

0: let's say $200.
1: Right. $200. All right. So, Kittis, what do you think? Do you think it's higher or lower than $200?
2: I'll go higher.
1: Higher. Actual dark web price, $1.
3: What?
1: $1.
3: I don't get it.
0: I'll take it.
3: Yeah.
1: I don't know how they do it.
0: Dollar.
1: I don't know how, but the price can't be.
2: Scammers.
3: Yeah. So, do they give that same Netflix account to a million different people?
1: Probably. Yeah. All right, Kittis, thank you for the call. Appreciate you listening to the Woody Show, and that's how you play.
3: Wow.
1: Yeah. The dark web price is right. All right, we'll take the break. We'll come back. We got some more Woody Show for you next. Hang on.
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2: It is the Woody Show.
3: Hey. Yeah.
2: All right, so it's Woody, Greg, Menace, Gina Grant. We got Seabass. We got Sammy.
4: Hello.
2: And it is time for another Woody Show trademark copyright original game called What Was He Banging?
4: Okay.
2: Sweet. All right, so I'll tell you what happened, and you try to guess. What was this guy having sex with?
3: Okay. All right.
2: So this dude in Florida, he got himself arrested, 51 years old, and he had sex with something right in the middle of a residential neighborhood. Like, we're talking like a gated community.
5: Outside. Okay.
2: And, yeah, right there in the middle of the street.
3: It's Florida.
2: He and his wife, they own condos there, and they rent them out on Airbnb. It's near Disney World. It's like a nice family kind of place.
5: Yeah.
2: Cops got multiple calls about this guy exposing himself, doing this sexual act with this item, and the witnesses said that he was half naked, and they got some footage of it, the whole thing. Cops arrested him, charged him with exposure of sexual organs. What was he banging?
5: All right.
3: He said item because I was going to go gator.
4: Me too.
3: It's going to be awesome.
4: Yeah, same.
3: Item. So that's
2: it is not a living thing.
4: Okay. I'm going to say tailpipe.
5: Tailpipe?
4: Mm. Yeah.
5: I'm feeling watermelon.
3: Watermelon.
5: Yeah. All right. With a hole drilled in it.
2: That is Sammy.
3: Vacuum.
2: Vacuum?
3: Yeah.
4: I'm going to say hose.
2: A hose.
4: Hose.
2: Wow, can you imagine how pathetic? Hose. Like, if you fit into a hose.
5: Yeah.
4: Sometimes that's the way, right?
5: You got problems.
2: Talk about a needle schlong.
3: Yeah.
2: He was banging and Menace, oh my God, a vacuum.
3: No way.
2: Yeah,
5: Menace is a perv.
3: Do we know? I know. I'm just like, who doesn't
2: bang in
3: the
2: vacuum?
5: Yeah, he's like, oh,
3: do we know the brand?
2: No.
4: Shout out Dyson.
3: Shark Dyson.
5: Yeah. Yep.
6: Hold up. More Woody Show.
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6: Next.
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1: Mm-hmm. Yeah.
0: But we're not going to focus on that.
1: No.
0: We're just going to focus on the fact we have some more Woody show coming up. We got some good stuff to give away. We got cash. We got the 21 Pilots tickets. We got commercial-free music coming up at 10.
1: That's all good.
0: This morning with Travis, so all good stuff. The super genius Mark Madden this afternoon. Nonstop entertainment there for many different reasons. So lots to look forward to here today on The X. We got another update from the Woody Show newsroom here on this Monday morning. Greg Gorey is there at the Pittsburgh News Desk.
2: 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So new bus stops are now open near Giant Eagle as part of a deal between PRT and Waterfront Management. That's to keep bus service at the Homestead Shopping Center. So the new stops come with covered shelters, better lighting, new sidewalks, new landscaping. That's good.
0: God, I took those buses and the T for years. Yeah. It's my goal to never ride them again.
2: So you won't see these.
0: It was fine for the time, but it's like when you finally get like a washer and dryer in your apartment or in the space in which you live. Like there's no going back.
1: No. Right.
0: You know, at this
1: you don't
0: point,
1: go back to the fluff and fold.
0: Yeah, there's no going back to buses and the trolley.
2: Well, they've also been moved away from the main entrance to help cut down on traffic. So if you ride the 53, 53L, 57, 59, the 61D, or the 64, you're going to be using the new stops, and hopefully you'll notice some changes that should make it safer and easier for people to get to the stores and restaurants around the waterfront.
0: Which route was that, Greg? The 69D?
2: I wish it was the 69D. Yeah. They made major mistakes when numbering those routes. Also, the Olympic Swim and Health Club in Penn Hills, that's back open after the township and the owner worked out a temporary deal to deal with safety concerns that they had been building up for a while. The biggest change is that the pool is done hosting late night parties since there was a shooting there last weekend. Plus,
0: just
2: ongoing
0: can't have nice things.
2: It can't. There were ongoing complaints from neighbors about loud noise and parking problems and underage drinking. So under the new agreement, the pool can stay open for swimming, but no alcohol, no vaping, no parking on neighborhood streets.
1: Hope y'all are happy.
2: And everybody has to be out by 9. The arrangement is only temporary, though, and the issue is going to go before the zoning boards next month to determine whether those rules should become permanent. So we'll see what happens.
1: It's like you said, everyone just be cool. And
2: right?
1: You won't have things taken away.
2: Right. Then you won't take away my vape.
1: Right.
2: So what's going on, Wood?
0: Keep your vaping laws off of Greg's Biotti.
1: Biotti.
0: Yeah.
2: Right.
0: What about the Pittsburgh forecast, Sammy?
3: Rain today with a high of 73 and tomorrow partly cloudy with a high of 77. And right now we're on our way to 70 degrees by 10 o'clock this morning here at 105.9 The X.
0: All right. It's the Woody Show. It's Pittsburgh's Rock and Alternative.

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3: Into another new hour. Insensitivity training for a politically correct world. And a game, it came up, I forget what we were talking about, and then Gina and Greg, they've been working on this, and I think you and Sammy, you guys have it all figured out how it's going to work, so I'm going to really kind of lean on you guys to tell me how this works.
4: I believe the origin story was Seabass saying something about, was it psychopaths or something that can name things that start with a letter.
5: It's how that the people have for years now been saying, oh, actually people who cuss more are smarter. And I looked at the study that was based on.
6: Oh yeah.
5: And it said nothing of the sort. It was a test that said, if I give you a letter, let's say F, how many words can you name? How many, then how many specific words? How many cuss words can you name? And it backwards said, well, smart people can name more words, therefore they can cuss more or cuss more.
4: That's what it was.
5: But yeah, the idea was, I'll give you a letter, give me some words.
4: So Sammy's going to just pick the letter for us at random before she knows
6: what the topic is.
4: So want to start with Menace then?
6: Yeah.
7: Okay. I think I understand what's happening.
3: There'll be a topic. Okay. So whatever. And then, Sammy will assign a letter.
7: Okay.
3: Okay, and then you have to name however many you can in a certain amount of, what, are we going to do like a certain amount of time?
4: What do you think?
6: I don't know.
4: Yeah, 5-10 seconds.
7: Okay.
6: All right.
3: That's short?
6: Yeah, I mean, that's maybe
8: 30 seconds?
4: 15. 30, okay.
3: Yeah,
4: 30.
7: Oh, wow.
6: That does seem long, though. Let's split the difference.
3: I don't know. I think we start with 30 and see.
4: It's the virgin launch of the game.
3: Because when somebody asks you something and when you're under that pressure, it's right on the tip of your tongue.
7: Totally.
6: Yeah.
3: That's what makes it
7: true. I don't do well under pressure.
3: 30 seconds feels like 3 seconds.
6: That's true.
4: Okay. Yeah. That's fair. I think we should get the letter first.
6: Okay. Yeah, and then I'll give the topic.
4: Yeah.
8: Okay.
4: So Sammy, what is the first letter?
8: The first letter is R.
6: Oh, okay.
3: Like a hard?
8: Hard R. Yes.
6: R.
7: All right.
6: And the topic is things you shouldn't swallow.
3: Okay. Things you shouldn't swallow. And you have 30 seconds.
7: Okay.
3: All right. Are you ready?
7: Yeah.
3: All right. Go.
7: Razors. Radishes. rails. Range Rovers.
6: Don't swallow those.
7: Rabbits. rectangles. raccoons. rowing boats.
4: Rowing boats.
7: Roofs. Rifles.
4: Sure.
7: Rulers.
6: Oh, don't do that.
3: Okay.
8: Okay. Yeah.
6: There's 11 guesses.
3: But I know.
6: Rectangles.
4: Rowing boat.
3: Again, we're figuring this out as we go along. We're doing a lot. All right. Go ahead, Seabass. Maybe we're on the same way.
5: Do we throw any of those out? I say no. I think all of those were, because otherwise it's just a list of, R words, essentially.
3: Yeah.
5: But I think you could say, well, radishes, but you shouldn't swallow a whole radish.
6: Or a whole rabbit.
5: Mm-hmm. Right. So I think none of those are disqualified.
8: You think Range Rover counts?
5: I would say so.
6: Do you want to swallow one?
3: But then don't you think it's...
8: Doesn't it have to be plausible, though?
5: Well, that's the thing. It's plausible. I know a guy who's eaten a car, actually.
7: There's guys that's eaten a whole plane.
3: So maybe in that particular case, it was just the topic that was too generic.
5: It was a very broad topic.
3: You could pretty much just name anything.
6: Yeah.
3: You see what I'm saying? Name anything.
6: Let's get more specific.
3: Yeah.
5: Yeah.
3: All right. And do we think 30 seconds is too long?
6: I think 20 seconds.
5: Okay.
3: You want to go with 20 seconds?
6: Yeah.
3: All right. Sammy, give us another letter.
8: All right.
7: Am I doing it again?
3: No.
7: Okay.
8: The letter is D.
3: D. And D. Greg Gore, you try this one.
4: Oh, boy.
3: All right. So, Greg, the letter is D, and the topic is?
6: Brands of alcohol.
4: Brands of alcohol.
3: Come on, Greg.
4: Here we
3: go.
4: Oh, my God.
3: D. Ready?
4: Alcohol.
3: And 20 seconds. Go.
4: Doers, I believe. Doers. Dasani, that's water, right?
7: Yeah.
4: Oh, crap. Oh, my God.
5: Okay.
4: Drambuie?
6: Oh, sure. Kinds of alcohol, let's say.
4: Okay, Drambuie, Doers.
7: I got one right on the tip of my tongue.
4: You do?
7: Me too.
6: Yeah, me too.
7: Yeah.
4: Jack Daniels?
7: No.
4: Oh my God.
6: You do kinds of alcohol.
7: All right, there you go.
1: Dos Equis.
7: That's the first one I thought of. Dos Equis.
6: Daiquiris.
7: Yeah, okay. Would a daiquiri count?
6: Yeah, it's a kinds of alcohol.
8: Yeah.
7: And I'm way better at this game than Greg.
5: Seriously.
7: Dumbass.
5: Yeah.
7: All right.
4: That's fun.
7: Sammy, give us another letter.
8: All right. N.
7: N. As in Nancy?
8: Yes.
7: Okay. And Sammy, you're going to be the one that guesses on this one.
8: Oh, okay.
6: Oh.
7: All right. Here we go. And I'm sorry, everybody. I know you're like, wait a minute. This timer seems really weird, but my timer's acting up. And it kept like restarting.
6: So. Oh, weird.
7: All right. You ready?
8: Yes.
7: The letter N, and the topic is...
6: Things people only Google in private.
8: Oh. Oh.
7: All right. The letter N, and things that people only Google in private. Are we ready?
8: Yes.
7: Go.
8: Nipples.
7: Nice.
8: Naked.
6: Mm-hmm.
8: Dang, this is hard.
1: There's another one right there.
8: Nude?
7: All right, okay.
8: Or nudity, is that the same thing?
7: Wouldn't nudity be the same thing as the...
6: Yeah. That's another word.
8: They're different words to Google, I guess.
7: 8, 9, 30. All right.
8: Dang.
7: Necrophilia?
6: That's a good one.
8: Oh, I did not think of that.
7: Why'd you do that publicly?
4: Necrophilia.
6: Yeah. It's good.
5: I mean, the N word, I guess, right?
7: What were you thinking of, Menace? You said you had another one.
1: No, it was nude.
6: Mine was okay.
7: But if you said naked,
1: but it's a different word.
6: Another word.
5: I'll give Sammy credit. I think you could say naked and nude, but not nude and nudity.
8: Okay. That's fair.
6: She's good.
7: All right. Sammy, another letter, please.
8: All right. C.
7: C. C bass.
5: Yeah.
7: You will be the next one up. And the letter game, here we go.
6: C bass, your category is things that could be used as a lube.
7: Okay, the letter is C. Things that could be used as a lube. Are you ready?
5: I am.
7: Here we go.
5: Well, cream, of course.
7: Cream.
5: Collagen. That's, sure could be. Crap. I've seen videos. Colostrum also could be.
6: Leaks out of boobs.
5: Yep. Green colostrum. I'm going to say C word juice.
7: Yeah, okay. I was about to say. Right, yeah.
6: Juice.
5: Cysts, because you can pop a cyst. Sorry, guys.
7: You know what? Good job, though.
6: Yeah, that's coconut oil.
5: All right. Point for Gina.
1: You ain't wrong.
7: Yeah, that's
4: colostrum.
7: That's good.
5: I'm out of time. Right. Oh, out of time already. Darn.
7: Out of time.
5: I had so many appetizing other
6: options. Woody, how about you?
7: I was thinking of the one that he said. Juice for.
6: Yeah. But do you want to play?
8: Yeah, Woody, you're up.
4: Yeah.
7: Oh, yeah. Yeah.
8: Ooh. All right.
7: And then Gina gets to go too.
6: Oh.
7: All right.
6: I was hoping I didn't have to.
7: All right, Sammy, pick a letter.
8: Okay. Your letter is S.
7: S? Okay.
4: As in Sammy.
6: All right. Topic? Your topic is bodily functions.
7: All right. On the count, here we go. Ishing.
5: Yeah. Yeah.
7: All right. S.
4: Right.
7: Spitting.
6: Yeah.
5: Nice.
7: Secreting.
6: Yeah. Oh, good.
5: Good one.
7: Mm-hmm. All right. Oh God.
6: Oh, there's a good one.
7: There is. No, that's the bodily function. I say showering, but no, it's not a bodily function. Oh man.
6: There's an easy one.
7: Mm-hmm. Stop saying that, because then you're putting more pressure on me. God damn it.
5: It's so easy, Woody. What's wrong with you?
6: God.
7: I can't think of another one. My time's up.
4: Yes, you can.
7: What's the other one?
6: Sweating.
7: Oh.
5: I got a list from...
1: I was going to say sucking.
8: Yeah. Oh, I was going to say salivating.
5: Yep, both.
7: Salivating.
6: That's a good one.
7: These are okay.
5: Smelling, technically.
6: Yeah, when you're in the hot seat, though.
7: Yeah, see, that's tough.
5: Salivating.
7: Yeah, that's tough.
5: Sneezing.
7: All right. Gina Grad.
6: Okay.
7: You're up. The letter game. Sammy, pick a letter.
8: Your letter is K.
7: K.
4: Hey. Oh,
7: baby. Let me look over the list of ones that we have not done K. yet. K.
6: Oh, I'm going to... I got nothing.
7: Tough. All right.
6: Really, K?
7: K. All right, here we
4: really,
7: go.
4: Really, Sammy?
7: Things that could be used as sex toys.
5: Oh. Back to this.
6: Okay.
7: What do you mean, back to this?
5: Well, I had lube.
6: Yeah, that's different.
5: Oh, I know. It's related.
6: So?
7: No, I'm just looking. I'm looking at the list that you guys came up with. I'm trying to find that we hadn't done yet. All right, well, which one do you think? Do you want things that could be used as sex toys or things people hate to admit?
6: I don't care.
7: Yeah, pick one, Greg. Greg, pick one.
4: How about
6: sex toys? I don't know.
7: Pick one, Greg.
4: The thing people hate to admit.
7: All right. Things that people hate to admit, beginning with the letter K. Gina Grad, here we go when you're ready.
6: Okay.
7: Okay.
6: Killing animals. I don't know.
7: Killing?
6: Not me, but knitting.
8: Yeah.
7: Okay.
4: It's
6: not very manly.
7: Sounds old lady.
6: Kangaroo hunting. This is
7: also killing.
8: Yeah, yeah, that's killing.
6: Kit Kat Joeing.
7: What?
4: When you using could. It as a flashlight?
6: Yeah.
5: Yeah.
7: Are you combining topics?
6: Kind of. Okay.
1: It's right there.
6: It is?
1: Yeah.
6: Cornholing.
7: No, okay. All right. Time's up.
1: How about cucking?
6: That's a C.
7: That's a C.
1: Oh, it is?
8: How about, I got one, kidnapping.
5: Yeah.
6: Oh, that's a good one. Yeah,
1: they hate admitting that.
7: Yeah. They admit I'm a kidnapper.
6: Night jousting.
7: Yeah.
6: That was a tough one.
7: Seabass, did you think of any other ones?
5: For K words?
7: Yeah, K, things that people hate to admit.
5: Knowing.
7: Canoodling.
5: Knowing that you committed a crime.
7: Medicine would say caloric intake.
6: Yeah.
4: Klondike bar overeating.
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1: Oh, yeah.
0: I know some of you had a three-day weekend. Uh-huh. Hope you enjoyed that, but we're back at it today. Woody, Greg, Manis, yep. Gina, Grad. Uh-huh. Phones here open, 833-412-WXDX. All this week, we are setting you up with more keywords so you can win $2,500, part of the 250K USA giveaway. 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
2: Sweet. Nice.
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1: Right.
0: Time to get another update from The Woody Show newsroom. We've got dumbass Tyler. He's got the update on the Pittsburgh sports.
3: Well, the Pirates did win yesterday, but they are continuing to struggle after they dropped their series to the Rockies 2-1. The boys are 39-39 on the season, 19-20 on the road, and have 17 blown saves so far on the year. To make matters worse, Jared Jones is hurt again after he took a line drive yesterday off his right elbow. The initial tests were negative, but the team is going to re-examine him later in today's off day. In the World Cup, the U.S. earned their second straight win, and they clinched the top spot in Group D, so they are moving on to the elimination rounds. For today's schedule, Messi and the reigning champs in Argentina kick things off with the match against Austria at 1 on Fox. Then France faces Iraq, Norway takes on Senegal, and Jordan squares off with Algeria. In golf, Wyndham Clark actually held on and won the U.S. Open by just one stroke, finishing 4 under par at Shinnecock Hills. And yes, it is pronounced Shinnecock Hills, not the way Yasmin Rodriguez on Channel 4 pronounced it.
4: This summer, Long Island in New York is on the spotlight with Shiny Cox Hills hosting the 126th U.S. Open.
3: Jesus wept. In the octagon, Manel Capé took down Kyoji Horiguchi via knockout in the third round of their flyweight main event of Fight Night. On the track, Corey Heim took home his first career Cup Series win in the Anduril 250 in San Diego. And on the college diamond, North Carolina and Oklahoma split their championship series, meaning that the College World Series comes down to a winner-take-all Game 3. First pitch for that one is later tonight at 7 on ESPN. I'm Dumbass Tyler, and that's what's happening with Pittsburgh sports. For more, make sure you check out the super genius Mark Madden this afternoon starting at 2 p.m. here on 105.90X.
0: All right, what about the Pittsburgh forecast, Sammy?
5: Rain today with a high of 73, and tomorrow partly cloudy with a high of 77. And right now, we're on our way to 70 degrees by 10 o'clock this morning here at 105.9 The X.
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0: an hour. This is like I woke up and I had an hour before the alarm went off. And I'm like, yes.
1: Okay.
0: And I was like, ooh, I'm going to turn right back over and go right back to sleep. And then about 5 minutes later, my dog starts making this like really crazy noise. It sounded like almost like water running, but okay. it was a noise she was making with her mouth like this. And I apologize to people who don't like mouth noises, but it was like, okay. I thought like she was like eating her butt or something.
2: Yeah.
0: No, it was just her tongue going wild in her mouth.
2: Oh,
0: and then
2: no.
0: She starts pawing at the door and I'm like, uh-oh. So I'm thinking, oh, she's going to barf or something, right? Mm-hmm. So I take her downstairs, let her outside. She spends the next 20 minutes straight eating grass.
1: Oh, like she's sick.
0: Like just, and like she cannot be distracted.
2: Oh no.
0: And just feverishly. Baby. Just eat. I'm like, man, take it easy on the grass. But then I kept waiting and I'm standing out there, of course, in boxers and bare feet.
2: Hot.
0: I'm freezing my ass off.
1: Yeah.
0: But I'm waiting for her to barf and I want to see

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1: No!
0: That's good.
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1: Hello.
2: Well, you know how we talked about getting Wi-Fi from Xfinity?
0: Yeah.
2: I ordered it this morning, was online in minutes, then they showed up.
0: So they just came over to use the Wi-Fi?
2: They even brought their own devices and spellbook.

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1: My name is Doug.
2: All right. Welcome back. I'm trying to find my, let's see. I have a couple things that people brought up in the meeting. We have these planning meetings, and there's a lot of ideas that get thrown around in the planning meeting.
3: Yeah.
2: Now, I want you guys to get, and people in this room, you guys already know the answer to this because you were in the meeting.
4: Yeah.
2: I'm going to throw out two things here. Okay. And then you guys on the text, just tell me whose idea was whose. So the first idea was because it was going to be Pancake Week, National Pancake Week, that we would do a pancake contest where women would send in pictures of their boobs, not bare-breasted, but just their boobs. Or maybe bare-breasted.
3: Yeah,
2: we never really fleshed the idea out, so to speak. Or they would send in a picture of their pancake boobs, and then whoever had the best pancake boobs would win a prize.
3: Yeah.
2: The other one was, I think it was because it was going to be name day or something like that. And what does your name mean? One of the ideas is, what does your name mean? And we'd all find out what each other's names meant. And the other one was for National Pancake Week, where women with, you know, flat chests,
3: floppy boobs,
2: like pancake boobs. Yeah, yeah. Whatever. Would send in. So whose idea was whose?
4: Who?
2: And one of those ideas belonged to Sammy.
5: Right. Okay.
2: And one of those ideas belonged to Morgan.
5: Thank you.
4: All right.
2: And nobody on the text, at least, got it wrong.
5: Oh, you don't say.
2: Not one of them guessed that the pancake boob idea would have been Sammy's.
4: What?
5: No way.
2: Yeah, you guys are really good. You guys know us so well.
4: I did have one issue with the pancake boob idea, because I never thought pancake being related to boobs. It was always the butt.
5: Well, yeah, that's pancake a good ass. Point. Yeah.
3: But so have you ever that? Go ahead, Morgan.
5: I think we can kind of expand it to do boobs or butt. I also set up an email if we want to go through with this. WoodyShowPancakes@yahoo.com.
3: What?
4: Wow, I'm going Yahoo.
5: So, you know, it is this week, so.
3: And I always thought pancake sense. Boobs were kind of like long and like flat.
2: That's what I thought. Like, you know, they used to be perky and now they're just kind of laying flat.
3: Yeah,
2: like,
3: that's what I thought they were.
2: Yeah, like deflated footballs.
3: Right.
4: So when people always talked about pancakes, at least in my friend circle or people that I knew, it was always
2: flat ass.
4: Flat ass.
5: Yeah, Menace is right. Yeah. Actually, ass. Good brainstorming, guys. Okay, so now it's a butt thing.
3: It's both.
2: Well, I've heard it for both.
5: Okay.
2: Yeah.
4: You know, I never heard it with boobs.
3: I have absolutely heard it with boobs.
5: Oh, really?
2: I've definitely heard it with boobs because, they're either big, heavy, deflated footballs.
3: Right.
2: That just hang down. There's absolutely no perk to them.
4: Watermelons.
2: Or they're just super small where, I mean, you don't even use a bra for them.
3: They're like if you put a rock in the bottom of like a knee sock. And like swung it.
2: Oh, those are the big, heavier swinging ones.
3: Yeah, but like flat.
2: Yeah, somebody said call the pancake boobs flapjacks. I've heard that before too. Like flapjack.
4: Yes.
2: Flapjack. I can't say the word. They can't.
4: Yeah. That I've heard, flapjacks.
2: Right.
5: Yeah, so WoodyShowPancakes@yahoo.com.
2: Yeah, send them over.
5: And then we can figure out what our name is.
2: More on a mission.
5: I know, she's out here selling it.
4: Yeah. Interested.
5: I'm just ready.
2: All right, 877-44-WOODY. 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
5: Well,
2: pancakes.
5: I mean, you could send a picture of one.
2: No. Like, no. What's the email? Pancake or pancakes?
5: Oh, the email. Pancakes, plural, with an
2: Woody
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2: 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This is, by the way, this is a project of Morgan's. Let her have fun.
5: Thank you.
2: All right. More Woody Show's coming up. Hang on.
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3: Do it.
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17: Yes.
2: What's happening at the Pittsburgh News Desk?
17: Well, Pittsburgh Public Schools says their school buses are getting a little safer, and that's thanks to AI-powered cameras. So the district saw an 8% drop in drivers illegally passing stopped school buses this past school year. Although the cameras still caught about 10,000 violations on their 243 buses that are equipped with these cameras.
2: It is crazy how oblivious people are.
17: Oh,
2: either
17: yeah.
2: They're not paying attention or they just don't know. Yeah. Like, they don't know that you're not supposed, like, if there's an ambulance or whatever that's coming up behind you, they just keep driving over. They're supposed to pull over.
17: Oh, yeah.
2: And everybody knows that, right?
3: How can you not know that?
2: But you just watch these people. They're just like,
17: I'm
4: not in an accident. Yeah.
2: Or school bus is stopped. The little stop sign thing pops flashing out on the side.
17: What means go around.
2: Yeah, and they just keep going. Like, what are you doing?
4: But I'm still trying to understand how AI stops the cars from doing it.
17: Well, they have these cameras on it, and people know they're going to be on camera.
2: Yeah, almost like a red light camera.
17: Exactly, and they say these cameras make you think twice.
2: I'm sure they'll be found unconstitutional.
17: Probably, yeah. Now, the biggest trouble spots were 40th Street in Lawrenceville, Penn Avenue, East Carson Street, South Braddock Avenue, and around Smithfield Street. Now, the district says the point is not to hand out tickets. Oh, no. It's to make sure that kids can get off and on the bus safely.
3: It's all about safety, everyone.
2: Yeah, you just want the kids to get off. You know?
17: You want them to get off. And then this is only about four decades too late for you, Woody, and you, Menace. But there's a lot more kids around here that are about to start getting free books in the mail.
2: Damn, we missed out,
17: Menace. You missed out.
2: Dude, usually it's like we're missing out on something cool.
3: Yeah.
2: Like the internet.
17: I know.
2: You know, like it was just
3: past your time.
2: A little past our childhood.
4: I know, it sucks because like I had to go outside to get my firewood, you know, and they could have just delivered
2: Or being able to play video games with your friends where they didn't even have to be in your house. You can still play Madden with your friends, but like they're at their house. Like, we missed on that stuff.
4: Yeah.
2: This I feel okay about missing out on.
17: Okay. Well, the Benter Foundation is donating $1.8 million to expand Dolly Parton's Imagination Library.
3: Okay. St. Dolly.
4: Unless it was the Guinness Book of World Records book.
2: Yeah, that was cool.
4: I love that one.
2: The Garfield comic books.
4: Yeah, those were solid.
2: Those long, skinny, rectangle ones.
17: Mm-hmm. The goal is to get a new book into the hands of every Pittsburgh child under the age of 5 every single month. So right now, only about 30% of eligible kids are signed up, but city leaders are hoping this funding will help a whole lot more families take advantage of the program.
2: You know the other books that were always big and popular with kids my age? And this is like middle school age. Mm-hmm. Remember The Far Side?
3: Oh, yeah.
4: The
3: compilation books.
2: No, not the rap group.
3: No, the compilation books of The Far Side.
17: Those were one of my favorite
2: the cartoons. Yeah.
3: The best.
17: Super clever.
2: It was so cerebral, you know?
3: Yep.
17: Very.
2: What? It was
17: comedy.
2: It was comics for smart people.
4: Yeah. What about the books that, you know, you connect the dots and then it made a drawing of a cat?
2: That's pretty cool.
4: I like those books.
17: Well, that's what's happening, one.
2: What about the Pittsburgh forecast, Sammy?
18: Rain today with a high of 73 and tomorrow partly cloudy with a high of 77. And right now we're on our way to 70 degrees by 10 o'clock this morning here at 105.9 The X.
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1: It's called Hot Take Dating. It's a new dating trend making the rounds, and the idea behind this is to be upfront about what really matters to you so you can weed out bad matches faster. And as you know, we've been trying to find a date for Dumbass Tyler, and we do have some ladies that are interested in going on a date with a DAT. So ladies, pay attention to this one. And so the daters just, they put their controversial views out there. So politics, worldviews, religion, things like that. And, you know, matches can either respond or unmatch right away. It just saves a lot of time and invested emotional effort,
2: yeah,
1: right?
2: It's for the best.
1: So we had people here in the studio come up with some questions that that we would ask Dumbass Tyler. Those are all in the magic hat.
3: Okay. Right here. That's what they are?
1: Mm-hmm. Yeah. Same one we used for Friday. Okay. Yeah. This top hat, I tell you. It's coming handy.
3: It really paid for itself.
1: Yeah, so investment. As you can see, there's a lot of different questions in there.
4: Wow.
1: So, And then I'll draw one of those out. And then, Tyler, you have a choice. You can either answer the question honestly, and the people who know you best, Menace and Dumbass Tyler and Menji and Morgan.
2: Bort.
1: Mm-hmm. Morgan and Bort. They can call you out saying he's lying.
4: Okay.
1: He's lying. But if you decide to not answer the question, you would then take the dare. So this is the truth or dare to the hot take dating. In the Pop-Tarts box right there are all the dares that Seabass came up with. He's the administrator of dares.
4: The dare master.
1: The administrator of dares. Yeah. And so that's how it's going to work. Okay.
5: He did walk by me in the hallway like dangling his fingers. Like all creepy.
2: Yeah.
4: So, okay, so, gotta get him limber.
1: And again, once you decide dare, there's no going back. Once you see the dare, you just can't say, oh, I'll answer the question.
5: Okay.
3: Are your palms sweating, Tyler?
5: It's freezing in here. No.
4: Okay. Well, that's Tyler. Great. He's always sweating.
1: Pass that to Gina. Gina, you draw out the first question.
2: Okay.
1: All right. The first question for Dumbass Tyler here, hot take dating.
2: Okay. First question. Would you lie to protect yourself at someone else's expense?
1: Like there's a consequence for somebody else. Like your lie will cost somebody else.
2: They'll get in trouble instead of you.
1: But your lie will save you. You'll save yourself, but it's going to cost somebody else.
4: Classic example, that's not my weed. When you know it is.
5: Nah, for something like that, I usually own up to it. Don't even look at me like that. Even you know that I own up to my mistakes. Don't even give me that.
6: I mean, there is a caveat here. To what degree?
2: What does that mean?
6: So, like, if it's something super serious,
1: like jail. If someone's going to
3: prison,
1: jail.
3: Was on the line.
5: No, I would. If it was like prison, I would own them. So, yeah, it's fine.
1: Do you have an example?
6: Menace, talking about the prison thing. Yeah, yeah,
5: yeah. No, I would own up to it. Yeah.
2: Okay,
5: yeah.
2: Take your lumps.
4: Sounds really confident.
1: Yeah. Okay. All right, pass it over to Greg.
2: Okay.
1: All right, Greg, draw a question out of there for Dumbass Tyler.
3: Okay, so Tyler, you got to answer. Should biological men be allowed to play in women's sports?
7: He's smiling.
5: Yeah, I'm thinking about it. Because here's the thing with some of these, you got to figure out how to word it right.
2: I think we have the answer.
4: Yeah. Pretty straightforward.
1: Did we get a truthful answer, or are you going to go with the dare?
2: You can dare.
1: He doesn't know what the other questions are, though. I think.
5: No. Yeah.
1: I think that's got to be part of the part of the decision making here. Is like, man,
5: I would honestly say I think. No, I would say no, but you have to. I would be fine if there was like a middle league, or if there's like you have a guys league, you have a girls league.
1: But there's not a middle league as it is right now.
5: As it is right now, I'd say no.
1: All right, okay. That's the right answer, by the way.
3: Okay.
1: That's the correct answer. Any ladies out there that are looking to date me?
3: I don't think they want to hear a different answer.
1: Yeah. All right, Menace, you get the next question.
6: Yes.
1: So far, no dares.
5: I don't want to get canceled while I'm out here, so.
2: Let's see.
6: This is a good one.
5: Oh, boy.
1: All right.
6: How many people have you slept with?
5: Oh.
4: So we're talking full-on sex?
2: Yeah. Penetration.
6: Mm-hmm.
1: By the way, we're sending this segment to your mom.
6: Yep.
5: Yes! You know what?
1: Yeah.
5: Screw it at this point. 25? I think. I think it's 25.
4: That seems insanely high for
2: you. Yeah,
5: you
2: high.
5: I'm not gonna lie, you would actually be surprised.
2: I would be.
4: That's what we're saying.
1: 25?
3: Yeah, we are.
5: I think it's 25.
1: Do you believe that, Menace, Bort?
7: I think he believes it's 25. Yeah, I don't think he's lying. He believes that himself.
2: Is this I don't know how to say this because you know I love you, Tyler.
5: Okay.
2: Was any of this, let's say, transactional?
7: Did you pay for it?
5: Yeah. No. Oh,
2: okay.
4: Man, it's 25.
3: 25.
4: Plus full sex. 25.
2: 25 times or 25 different people?
5: 25 different
6: people. I don't believe it's a super low number.
4: Good question. Is it, 25 times?
5: No, it's 25 different people.
4: Okay.
7: How many of them were married at the time?
5: At least two.
4: Did you know they were married?
5: One of them, yes.
4: Okay. All right. Pass it to Sammy. Answer the question. All right, so far, the guy's an open book.
2: And Steve has to stand very dry over there in his raincoat.
6: I don't know if I believe the 25 to be honest.
4: All right, Sam, did you draw a question?
8: I did, yes. Right. Tyler, if you had to pick a side, would it be the Jews or Palestinians?
4: Okay.
5: That's a dare. Wow. I'm not getting into that.
4: Yes. We got a dare.
6: Wow. All right.
5: Damn. Good Lord. Who put that in there?
6: Really ramped that one up.
4: He's moving around the Pop-Tarts.
9: Would you lie if it meant that your buddy was going to go to jail?
3: Sure.
4: All right. How about what do you think? Jews or Palestinians? All right. Are you shaking?
5: No, it's luxury olive oil hair treatment. What does that mean?
4: Oh, this is actually the nicest one.
3: Oh, okay. Sounds great.
4: All right.
6: Yeah,
4: Greg, you're going to be helping out here.
6: Sounds like a spa.
4: Okay. This is an actual thing that people do to enrich their hair.
3: Okay, it's like a mayonnaise.
4: Right. And so we've got a spray can of olive oil. I'm going to be applying it to him with Greg's direction.
7: And what is it? Like you just
2: spray it
4: and work it in, style it.
3: He's got major hat head right now, so that's going
2: to
3: go on real nice.
2: Do you have anywhere to be today?
5: Ironically, the doctor's, but...
2: They'll give you something to clear this up.
5: Yeah.
7: All right. So what is that?
3: Take your headphones off.
7: Take those off.
6: But now he's going to be greasy. Oh, wait.
4: Yeah. All right. So rather than answer the question, now he's got to do this dare. All right. And here we go. It's
2: His hair looks darker than I thought it was.
6: Oh, it looks shiny and nice.
4: You know what? It does offer. Oh, okay. There is a nice sheen going on.
3: Yeah. That does look
2: like
3: really good.
2: It's like a Soul Glow from Home to America.
4: Wow. Yeah, kind of.
6: You should do that all the good. Time.
10: No, I think how should I be styling this?
3: I like how you're doing a slight faux hawk.
4: Yeah.
3: It's good.
4: Uh-huh. Okay. Yeah.
8: The other side.
3: It actually looks much better there.
10: Greg, do you think you can use a beard treatment as well? Beard treatment?
6: Because it looks
4: Well, you don't want it to dry out.
5: Yeah. Would you say I have more hair than you?
10: No.
5: Yeah.
10: It's wavier than mine.
3: It's thicker. It's dense.
4: Okay.
6: You got to do the beard, though.
3: Barely moves.
10: All right, we'll go on the
4: He's spraying like a Pam cooking spray.
3: Yeah. Oh, that's good.
4: It's the olive oil version of that.
2: Yeah. Starting about midway down the neck and working its way to the
3: I like the wet look.
4: All right.
3: It's good.
4: Yeah. All right. So here, as you're getting your treatment finished up, I'm gonna draw out another question here.
5: Okay.
10: All right.
3: That looks nice.
2: He is so wet.
6: Wow.
4: All right.
3: Tyler, I swear your hair looks better.
4: You are glistening.
2: Really shiny.
4: It kind of does.
3: Mm-hmm. That looks really good.
4: Yeah, it does. Nice. All right. What would your worst ex say about you and be right? You think about your worst ex. Mm-hmm. What would they say about you? But they would be right.
6: I can think about one.
5: Well, I know which ex it is specifically. I'm trying to think what she would say.
6: Yeah, what would she say?
4: She's like a Mediterranean restaurant here.
2: It really does.
3: It does.
10: Lovely.
6: I mean, Bort, would you have some input on this?
5: Yeah,
6: have an idea.
5: She would definitely say I have too big of an ego. I am completely full of myself, which is 100% true. She might say I'm a little narcissistic. That's really? All I can think of. I could be wrong in that last one.
6: I think
5: it meant it's feel free.
6: Well, I was going to do the exact opposite. I mean, the narcissistic stuff and all that stuff, I think it's just funny. I don't really think it's real.
7: That's just Tyler hyping himself. Yeah,
6: yeah, but I think she would think you were like a pushover, that you were on call.
5: For that relationship, definitely.
7: Okay. Totally.
4: Okay.
2: So a bitch.
4: All right. Okay. Let's get the next question out of the hat. Gina Grad's got this one. Somebody, by the way, just while you're making your decision whether you're going to answer these questions or not, 714 texting over, you got to be somebody to get canceled.
2: Oh, my God. So,
5: okay, I'll give you that. That's fair.
3: So Jews or Palestinians?
5: We're not doing that.
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25: 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Hope you enjoyed that, but we're back at it today. Woody, Greg, Manis, yep. 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Uh-huh. 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
25: 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We've got dumbass Tyler. He's got the update on the Pittsburgh sports.
27: Well, the Pirates did win yesterday, but they are continuing to struggle after they dropped their series to the Rockies 2-1. The boys are 39-39 on the season, 19-20 on the road, and have 17 blown saves so far on the year. To make matters worse, Jared Jones is hurt again after he took a line drive yesterday off his right elbow. The initial tests were negative, but the team is going to re-examine him later in today's off day. In the World Cup, the U.S. earned their second straight win, and they clinched the top spot in Group D, so they are moving on to the elimination rounds. For today's schedule, Messi and the reigning champs in Argentina kick things off with the match against Austria at 1 on Fox. Then France faces Iraq, Norway takes on Senegal, and Jordan squares off with Algeria. In golf, Wyndham Clark actually held on and won the U.S. Open by just one stroke, finishing 4 under par at Shinnecock Hills. And yes, it is pronounced Shinnecock Hills, not the way Yasmin Rodriguez on Channel 4 pronounced it.
28: This summer, Long Island in New York is on the spotlight with Shiny Cox Hills hosting the 126th U.S. Open.
27: Jesus wept. In the octagon, Manel Capé took down Kyoji Horiguchi via knockout in the third round of their flyweight main event of Fight Night. On the track, Corey Heim took home his first career Cup Series win in the Anduril 250 in San Diego. And on the college diamond, North Carolina and Oklahoma split their championship series, meaning that the College World Series comes down to a winner-take-all Game 3. First pitch for that one is later tonight at 7 on ESPN. I'm Dumbass Tyler, and that's what's happening with Pittsburgh Sports. For more, make sure you check out the Super Genius, Mark Madden, this afternoon starting at 2 p.m. here on 105.9 The X.
25: What about the Pittsburgh forecast, Sammy?
29: Rain today with a high of 73, and tomorrow partly cloudy with a high of 77. And right now, we're on our way to 70 degrees by 10 o'clock this morning here at 105.9 The X.
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3: 5, 4, 3, 2, I let one.

0: pretty honest, you think?
1: Yeah, I think so. Yeah. I mean, I'm still caught up on the 25 thing.
2: Yeah, I'm not buying that.
1: But again, I don't think it's like super low at all.
0: We asked,
1: I think he might juice the number a little bit.
0: Yeah, so we're doing something called, if you're just tuning in, something called hot take dating. It's a new like dating trend. And the whole idea is just to give some of your more controversial, like, you know, ask questions of the other person. Get all that stuff out of the way up front. That way you're not wasting your time. You don't get like, you know, weeks or months into a relationship before you find something that
3: like you're totally incompatible.
0: Yeah, you really can't live with. Yeah.
2: You think, what about abortion?
0: Mm-hmm. Yeah, right.
2: Hear you.
0: And so dumbass Tyler got a question about, you know, what is his slam number? And he said 25, which on the text, I'm sorry, but what 25 willing women would ever want to sleep with that respectfully and willingly?
3: Aww.
0: He must have drugged those 25 women.
4: Hey. Ouch.
0: Did like they want to come on the radio and agree that it was mutual? Question mark.
3: Oh.
0: And then there's another one. This is to your favor. How is this ideal man looking for a date?
1: Yeah.
3: That's a good question.
0: Yeah. Well, so if you're interested in going on a date with dumbass Tyler, hit us up on the text over to 22987 or send us an email at thewoodyshow.com. We're looking for a couple ladies who might be interested to go. And you can go on a date that we'll pay for.
1: Yeah, sweet.
0: Got nothing to lose, except maybe a little bit of respect.
1: Might be legit because he's down to go mudding, you know?
4: Yeah. So, Tyler's brought a lot of randos to hang out with us before.
0: Go mudding?
3: You mean like uggos?
4: Down and dirty.
1: Yeah.
4: Oh, man. Whatever takes. Okay.
0: Yeah. All right.
4: Special.
0: So we have these questions. We came up with the questions, and Seabass came up with these dares. So the question, he either has to answer honestly. Mm-hmm. Or he could choose to not answer the question, which he's done once so far.
5: So far once.
0: And he got what's it called? An olive oil hair treatment?
4: Yeah, which was quite lovely.
5: Yeah, it was an improvement.
1: Yeah. It's like a gift.
0: And then he has to draw from the box of dares. Sammy, you have the next question.
6: I do, yes.
0: All right.
6: Would you leave a partner if they became permanently disabled?
2: No, that's terrible.
4: Lie. No. Lie. That is, smiled and laughed. Lie.
2: No, stop 1,000%. It.
4: Stop it.
3: Lie. What if they were like Terry Schiavo,
0: in a coma. Now, I'm thinking more something you would actually have. There would be like a lot more like actual work, like getting somebody in and out of a chair, in and out of bed, in and out of the van.
2: No, like
3: quadriplegic.
2: Yeah, no, I wouldn't leave them because of that. That sucks.
7: Would you cheat on them?
2: No.
0: Yes, he would.
3: I believe him.
1: I don't think he would leave somebody.
2: Yeah, no.
0: You don't think so?
1: No. Again, like if they're just. If they're breathing,
7: that's
1: good.
7: That's why the word partner is such a terrible.
2: Thanks, Dennis.
7: The word partner is such a terrible word. Like wife, sure, but what if it's just like a steady girlfriend?
5: Yeah, right.
2: I mean, still, like that's.
0: Oh yeah, that's good. That's a good wrinkle.
2: There's still someone who's been like through a traumatic experience, and they're going to need at least some help at first, assuming their family isn't.
0: Okay,
2: there.
0: I
2: wouldn't.
0: All right.
7: 818, good question. What number of the 25 was Menace?
0: He's going to be 26.
1: Yeah, I was lucky. 20.
0: All right, next question. What negative stereotype do you believe has truth to it?
5: Reaching for the dare.
0: You reached into the dare box.
3: Okay.
0: All right, you reached into the dare box. What were you? Can you be fair? Which ones were you considering?
2: I'm not going to answer that.
5: That wouldn't be right.
7: Like a sexual ratio.
2: Says steak review.
7: Oh, steak review. All right. So I have three delicious steaks. I got filet mignon.
2: I don't like where this is
7: going. I've got a New York strip.
3: Sounds
7: and
3: great.
7: I got like a ground round.
2: These are like
7: you can taste each of them and tell us which is the best.
3: Okay.
1: Okay.
0: Okay.
1: Easy.
2: He's running over here too fast. I don't like it.
1: I thought this was going to be bad.
0: Okay.
3: Oh, don't put it up. Oh, I'm going to throw up.
0: What is it?
8: T-bone.
1: Okay.
3: No.
0: And a can.
5: Canned steak.
8: And T-bone from the great folks at Paws Happy Life
0: Dog Food. Okay. All right. So three different steak flavored pet foods. Is that cat or dog food?
8: Dog. T-bone.
0: Dog food. All right. So which one?
2: Just one at a time?
0: Yeah. Which one is the best? All right. Here. Let's get a little spoon. This is the T-bone.
5: Oh, my God.
0: All right. Here we go.
5: It's probably horse.
2: Not that bad.
0: All right.
2: It doesn't taste like anything.
0: It doesn't taste like anything?
3: Does it have bits of bone?
0: What does it smell like?
5: I thought he was going back for seconds.
1: Oh, it stinks. I can smell it over here.
2: It smells like it has a gravy to it, but it doesn't taste like anything.
0: Oh, okay. God. All right. So what's the second one? Look.
7: This is a filet mignon.
0: Oh, filet mignon.
5: Lucky.
1: This is the best meal he's had in a year.

0: Gina.
1: Yeah. Here we go.
0: Yeah, come on. It's just pet food.
2: Right. When you're done gagging over dog food.
1: So I can't smell wet pet food.
2: Good luck getting the dog.
3: All right. Tyler, can you breathe on Gina?
1: Please don't. Oh. Hey, Tyler, I was just wondering, how big is your penis?
0: How's your D game? Yeah. Now, hold on. Are we talking flaccid or ready to go?
1: No man ever gives that.
2: No, who would give that? No man has measured.
1: And remember, men will know if you're lying.
4: Yeah.
0: hold on. Yeah, that's right. Men will know. Yeah. So
4: definitely. Okay. So definitely a grower, not a shower. But, and it has helped that I've lost the weight because.
5: Yeah. Hell yeah, bro.
4: The fat goes away. I'd probably say 5. I've never measured. That's probably like average.
5: All right.
0: They say like if a cell phone is.
4: So where the Apple logo is.
1: Oh. Yeah.
0: Where the Apple logo is.
4: That's like 5, right?
0: This is 5?
4: Maybe.
1: Well, no, the phone, five? I measured it. It's 5.8.
0: Yeah, the whole phone is 5.
2: Uh-oh. Top to bottom.
0: So okay. Like he already gave us the answer. It goes to maybe where the Apple logo
1: okay,
0: is.
1: Okay, so like 4. Okay, no. So 3¾.
4: No.
0: You just looked at it and said where the Apple logo is.
4: I'm just guesstimating.
0: Yes.
4: Okay.
1: So like this, Tyler?
4: I'm looking at my phone. Hold on.
5: I'll say this. He's not lying on this one.
0: No.
4: maybe it's closer to like 4. Oh. Because my phone's bigger. So like
1: 4. Yeah, like you know what? I appreciate your honesty.
5: All right.
0: 4?
1: Four.
0: Four. Like rock solid 4?
5: Okay.
4: Yeah. I mean, I've never measured it. So.
0: All right. You've never measured it?
4: I swear I have actually never measured it.
5: All right.
2: Massive. I believe you.
5: Massive credit. Yeah.
6: This is smart because that's even if he's a little bit bigger, you'll be impressed when you see it and be like, oh, actually, it's bigger than I thought.
0: Okay.
5: That's kind of smart.
0: And we have time for one more.
1: Ooh.
0: All right. Greg Gorey.
2: It's a very simple question. Are you a Republican or a Democrat?
4: That's going to be a
0: right.
1: A dick.
0: Right into the box. Really?
5: Well, that's actually a smart move because you're just playing the odds.
4: I will say, I definitely... am more like in the middle. I definitely am more independent. Like Dems got some of it right. Republicans got some of it right.
1: Doesn't count.
0: That's fair.
4: But for the most part, they're all whacked out of their minds, but I'm going to do the dare anyway.
1: For the most part, dare.
0: Wow. Well, you know what? That is the most polarizing thing right now. I think like anything you could talk about with anybody.
2: Right. You're going to,
0: that would be the thing. You could talk about everything else that we've brought up so far.
4: Is it possible to trade the dare?
0: But that's the one. No.
5: What does it say?
0: No.
4: That says nose hair lollipop.
1: I know what this is.
2: This is also like a day at the spa.
1: Yeah, yes. You're kind of lucky, but also unlucky.
0: I know what this is. It's the nose waxing. Have you ever had your nose waxed before?
4: I have not.
1: This would be perfect for the date.
2: Yeah, rules.
5: You guys are correct. This is the nose waxing where you take a little piece of hot wax, put it up your nose, and rip out the hair.
4: Yeah. Oh,
5: this is that, but we've already done it. Madison and I already did it, so now you're going to suck on it like a lollipop.
1: Yeah. Oh.
0: What?
2: Oh. Okay. Getting it done is way better.
7: We've been sitting on this for a while.
0: Okay.
1: Wait.
0: Now, do you remember whose is whose?
8: The hairier one is Menace.
0: All right. Like piano chords.
2: Oh, my God.
0: Look at those.
1: Ew. Those are spiky with hair. Yeah, now Greg's with you.
0: All right.
2: The thought of doing that.
0: And you know what? Save the best one for last. And it was luck of the draw out of the Pop-Tarts box. All right.
5: You can choose the one he's going to suck.
4: Oh, God. Yeah.
0: No, no, no. Don't let him. Cover it up so he can't see. Now, Tyler.
2: I wanted to see the
0: Tyler,
2: hairiest one.
0: Yeah. As you're looking at Seabass, left, right, or middle?
2: Oh, God. Middle.
0: That one's out. Take that one out.
4: Oh, damn it. Okay. Yes. Oh, don't put it on my side.
0: All right.
2: Oh, I would go with that one.
5: Right one?
0: No. Don't tell him. Turn around. Now.
1: Switch him around so he doesn't
0: know. Or don't.
4: I'm not looking good.
0: Or don't. Switch him around like him. Make it random. Okay. Yep. All right, Tyler, left or right?
4: Left.
0: Left. All right.
2: Oh, God.
0: There you go.
1: Oh, my God.
0: Is that the good one?
2: It's like a cactus.
0: All right. All right. This is the nose hair lollipop.
2: Oh, my God.
0: All right, ready? Here we go.
1: Palate cleanser after the dog.
0: Could have just answered the question. His face.
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2: We had a hot take dating, dumbass Tyler. He got some questions that we came up with to really kind of put him on the spot about his takes and his views that could be seen as controversial. And,
3: he seemed pretty honest.
2: He was pretty honest.
4: Very.
2: You know, about certain things. Talked about how big his penis is or isn't, or, you know, sort of.
3: Grower, not a shower.
2: Yeah.
5: That's going to come back up, I believe.
2: You think what?
5: That's going to come back up, I believe. Because that number was, I don't think, what any man would admit to.
3: Well, that's why he's so honest.
5: I agree.
2: Thank you.
5: Yeah.
2: Or it's just one of those where, you know, women over or women underestimate or whatever it is. You know, we say like, oh, ladies, what would be the ideal size?
3: 9.5 inches.
2: Yeah, exactly. 9.5 inches. All right, so we did this before, right? Yeah. We had dildos of different sizes, and we said, all right, well, you said which one's 9 inches? And they picked the one that was
4: six.
5: Like 5 or 6 is what they actually wanted.
3: Yeah, I thought it'd be the other way around where guys want it and girls are like, don't put that near me. What am I supposed to do with that?
2: No, I'm saying like, as far as like judging how big the fish is. Like, I caught a fish, it's this big.
3: Yeah, no, I get it.
4: Number.
2: Yeah.
6: They weren't good at it.
2: Women are not good at it.
3: But maybe Tyler's like a Arizona iced tea can. You know, maybe he's a whip guy. You never know.
2: Who knows?
4: Yeah, we didn't ask that.
1: The Woody Show. We'll be right back.
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2: Yeah.
1: All right, Greg.
2: Uh-huh.
1: Let's put this thing down for good.
2: Okay.
1: Parting words of wisdom, please.
2: Yeah, I don't know this firsthand, but I heard that insanity is hereditary and you get it from your kids.
1: I absolutely subscribe to that. My wife and I were so sane.
2: Yeah, yeah.
3: Life was perfect.
1: And now we're crazy people.
2: See, it's hereditary.
1: Yep. And it gets worse as they get older.
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1: All right, thank you very much, Greg Gore.
2: Jaywood.
1: Thank you so much for giving The Woody Show some of your valuable time this morning. You know we love and appreciate you for that. The rest of you guys can suck it. Catch you back here on Tuesday. Have a great day. 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

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It's 105.9 The X, Pittsburgh's rockin' alternative. Good morning, Trav taking over. I'm loading up all music early.

All roads lead back to Monday. But you know what? We're here. We're going to crush it. Setting the scene for a good week. That is the plan. It is 105.9 The X. I mentioned the weather. Did anybody else wake up and like, oh, we needed this. Yeah, we needed this. My lawn needed this. It's too far gone. I'll revisit it in the fall. But anyway, lots going on today. You want to talk to me? It's easy. I love hearing from you. You talk to me using that red talk back button when you're listening to The X inside the iHeartRadio app.

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1: Yes, hi, good morning. Great tunes today. Keep them rolling. Hey, could you work in some Alice in Chains, please? Rock on.
0: Gotcha, buddy. Let's make it happen. I'll play this one and I'll get you that Alice in Chains. It's the X.

Oh, you have made it clear that you want to hear that one from Dexter and the Moon Rocks. It's called Freaking Out on 105.9 The X. That is the number one song on rock and alternative radio right now. Actually, it's only a couple months old. It's been out since March. Actually, their first song ever to appear on the all music genre Hot 100 chart as well. It's in the top 50 over there. Second time Dexter and the Moon Rocks have hit number one. They also did it in 2024 with their song Sad in Carolina.

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Well, this week we are going with a very timely pick of the litter song for Pittsburgh, because these guys are playing a show here tomorrow night at Stage AE. Pick of the Litter brought to you by WJ McNabb Plumbing, by the way. Love those guys. Appreciate them for helping us bring you this song. Young and the Giants playing Stage AE tomorrow. They're also in the midst of a new music cycle, first with a new label, too. So that's exciting for them. I need you to tell me if this one matches the X vibe. Do you want to hear this more? Does it fit? So talk to me through the Talkback mic inside the iHeartRadio app. We're at 105.9 The X. This one's called Different Kind of

Some talk of the town stuff from over the weekend. People giving their feedback about the kickoff of the Southside Summer Street Fest, which is the whole plan to make Carson Street a little bit more inviting on the weekends at night. Safe. Mixed reviews. It seems like people had a good time. I think the biggest complaint was with residents who seemed to be jammed up that they had to show ID to get back to their house. I get that. Did anybody have experience with it? Did anybody go down to the South Side on Saturday night for the first edition of this? Talk to me. Love hearing feedback on this stuff. You can do it right inside the iHeartRadio app. Hit that red microphone button.

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105.9 The X, Pittsburgh's rock and alternative. It is Trav with you. And I've had so fun rocking the double giveaways the last few weeks. Had to keep it rolling. So not one, but two concert ticket giveaways yet to come on this particular radio program. The lunch hour sneaking up on us. A little after 12 o'clock here. I'm going to have tickets to see Motionless in White with Dayseeker, The Devil Wears Prada, and The Dark Divine. What a show that is. Not till November. So, you know, we're doing some planning ahead here. But I'll have those for you. And also, this is a huge one coming up for the next few weeks. A four-pack of tickets to see Jack Johnson out at Star Lake. That's Friday, July 3rd. I'm going to do that in the 1 o'clock hour. So, double giveaways, both on deck. Just keep the radio on. We'll get you some free stuff. That's the plan today. Right now, it's more music. Lovely the band, 105.9 The X.

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made it to the lunch hour. Congratulations, you're about halfway through the day. It's 105.9 The X. Hey, told you I got free concert tickets for you. Gonna try to get you hooked up with that Motionless Light and Dayseeker show. We'll do that in about 10 minutes, maybe less. Don't miss it.

All right, personally, I've never been good at planning in advance. This ain't about me. This is about you and free concert tickets. Motionless in White, they draw a crowd in Pittsburgh, and they're rolling it back. Them, The Devil Wears Prada, Dayseeker. That's Friday, November 20th. You're like, Trav, November, what are we doing, dog? Listen, this is out of sight, out of mind. I'm trying to get you hooked up so you don't got to worry about it and think about it. You're just good, okay? So, caller 11, you'll get a pair of tickets for this one. And I would love to get you set up. Let's do it. 833-412-9939. That's 833-412-WXDX.

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17: So, pineapple?

I know all the eyes in Pittsburgh will be on the Penguins. NHL draft on deck, free agency. Kind of a blockbuster move in the NHL yesterday. Seems like one particular team is going all out to just be chaos next year. We'll talk about it in about 5 minutes. It's 105.9 The X.

A business is about to pick up in the NHL over the next few weeks. The Penguins will certainly be involved. You got the draft, you get free agency. Teams are trading already. Had a blockbuster yesterday. Brady Tkachuk, the captain of the Ottawa Senators, gets traded to Florida. He joins his brother, Matthew Tkachuk, in exchange for 3 first-round picks and a second-round pick. You kidding me on that? The Bash Brothers, if you want to call them that. They're in Florida along with everybody else. Florida seems like they're loading up to, I don't know, at least fight everybody next year. We'll see how that goes. It's 105.9 The X.

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Another dual giveaway day here on 105.9 The X. Actually, it's been more than that because the Woody Show had tickets this morning. Just more free stuff, okay? Whatever we call it. This is a fun one. A 4-pack of tickets for Jack Johnson. That's 4th of July weekend. Friday, July 3rd out at Star Lake. I would love to get you this 4-pack some. Give me about 5-6 minutes. We'll get this set up. Hang on.

Well, this goes beyond just hooking you and a friend up. I'm trying to get the whole fam, the whole squad, out to Star Lake to kick off 4th of July weekend. Friday, July 3rd, Jack Johnson going to be out there. This is a 4-pack of tickets, okay? 4-pack of tickets. Let's get this set up. Start that holiday weekend off right. Caller 11, I'll get you in. 833-412-9939. That's 833-412-WXDX. Now,

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I have no Bucko talk for you today because they don't play today. They had a rough weekend, though. Lost to the Rockies 2 out of 3. They did win the last one yesterday, 8-6, so there's that. Bucko's back at home all week. They have the Seattle Mariners in town. Game 1 of that series tomorrow at 6:40 p.m. down the North Shore. It's 105.9 The X.

A very unique weekend in motorsports. A first of its kind event for NASCAR. And one of the more crazy things I've ever done a NASCAR race happened. We'll talk about it

A NASCAR tried something very different this weekend. They had a race at Naval Base Coronado out in San Diego. Literally raced around the whole Navy. It was like 3 miles. Really unique street race type of event. And ended up being a pretty good weekend. There was 3 races out there. One of the most bizarre things I've ever seen in a NASCAR race, though, on Saturday in the O'Reilly Series race. A fan, he definitely had, a couple of pops before this. Dude jumped onto the track when there was a red flag, and he was just talking to one of the drivers. Like, climbed 2 fences, was talking to the guy, and then climbed back over the fence. And I think he thought he was going to be good. But if there was ever, like trespassing on a NASCAR track is bad anyway. Doing it on an active naval base is probably, the worst that it can get, right? The dude got taken in immediately. I have no idea what the consequences will be, but if there was ever a place not to trespass, probably a naval base. I don't know if they'll do that again, but an interesting weekend. Hey, I give them credit for trying new stuff. All the sports, we're doing baseball games inside of racetracks. We're doing racing at naval bases. We're doing winter classics. Everybody's trying everything right now to freshen things up a bit. Bad omens right now. It's 105.9 The X.

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Welcome to the Black Parade. My Chemical Romance on the exit 105.9. It is Trav with you still. Can't get rid of me yet. I'm hanging until 3 when Double M takes over. You want to talk until then? You want to chat about the weekend, what you got going on this week? Need a song? All down. Down for all that. Talk to me through the talkback mic inside the iHeartRadio app.

Man, this is relatable. Scrolling through social media, someone said, I didn't feel like spending $15 going out to eat. So instead, I bought $35 worth of ingredients, made it myself, tasted like garbage, and now I had to do the dishes. Yeah, that's pretty much how it goes. That's like, I'll get motivated. I'm like, yeah, I'm going to make all this stuff. Never mind. Should have just went out. We learned. 105.

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1: 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So there's a juxtaposition between the sadness and the happiness I was feeling. So

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We knew this already, but the amount of money that swings in the music world is just insane. Like, we're just a few weeks off of the Chili Peppers. 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Deal was worth more than $300 million. 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Chili Peppers on the X right now. 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
4: Lionel Messi with 2 goals today for Argentina. 5 goals in 2 games on the World Cup. He's now the World Cup's all-time leading goal scorer. It's almost impossible to argue against him as being football's best ever. But let's turn to hockey because this station is the home of the Penguins. Florida traded for Brady Tkachuk. They now got both Tkachuks. On the back of their jerseys, it's not going to be M. Tkachuk and B. Tkachuk, just Tkachuk on both with the number. It really doesn't matter because neither one can read. Florida looks unbeatable. They got Brady Tkachuk. Matthew Tkachuk will be healed up. Barkov is back after the knee surgery. But now after that Brady Tkachuk trade, they can't get Hellebuck from Winnipeg, as had been rumored. Not enough trade capital to give to get him. Bobrovsky's a free agent. He wants a ton, and he's old. So if I'm Florida, I go get Stuart Skinner. He's big, he's cheap, and he's been in 2 finals. There are some teams now the Penguins just can't remotely compete with, like Florida. The Penguins won't be better this coming season. You can't build on old. Old doesn't win. That Tkachuk trade, it happened because the Canadian dollar sucks, because Canadian taxes suck. There's no state tax in Florida. And after Team USA beat Canada in the Olympic final, Americans playing in Canada got cast as the villain in the aftermath. That happened to Brady Tkachuk for sure, and I suspect he got sick of it. This is the Mark Madden Show. You like it, you love it, you want more of it. You could follow me on Twitter at Mark Madden X. Turning now to golf. Wyndham Clark won the U.S. Open at Shinnecock. That could be the title of a porn flick, the U.S. Open at Shinnecock. That's his second U.S. Open, and the crowd heckled him, and it got pretty rough because Clark's kind of an ass, and Scheffler's a fan favorite. He was going for the career Grand Slam, and New York people are dinks. Clark did some damage to the locker room at Oakmont at last year's Open, smashed some lockers up, and he's thrown clubs. He's a bit of a loose cannon, but he's not a pill popper like Tiger Woods. He's not a whoremonger like Tiger Woods. He's not a serial adulterer like Tiger Woods. But golf fans keep hanging on Tiger, and you boo Wyndham Clark. And that's why golf can't create new stars. You might say Scheffler is. He's not. He's had charisma bypass surgery. I don't know if you noticed, but all these World Cup games, and there's been no problem with fans. Not outside the stadiums, not inside the stadiums. Quite the opposite, in fact. There's been a lot of beautiful scenes. Look at the Tartan Army, the Scotland fans. I saw it up close in Boston when I was at that game at Gillette against Morocco on Friday. Charisma, supportive, loud, well-behaved. And you go to an NFL game and 1,000 fights break out. It's you. You're the problem. You suck. Wyndham Clark is my new favorite golfer. F Tiger. Yo, Tiger. Go away. We got a lot of Bucko talk to kick around today. This Henry Davis situation is beyond nuts. I wrote a column about it for the Trib. He's hitting 136. His slash line is 136, 238, 280. Add that all up, and the total figure is, let's see, divide by X, carry the six. Oh, yeah, pathetic. The lowest batting average in MLB history for a season is 168. Chris Davis for Baltimore in 2018, and Davis is 32 points below that. And he keeps playing, not all the time, but too much. It's leaving a spot in the lineup blank. A spot in the batting order where that guy ain't going to do nothing. And you can't afford that when you're on the very borderline for a wild card like the Pirates are. And Skeens wanting Davis to catch can't matter no more. The Pirates have lost the last seven games Skeens started. Skeens' ERA over that stretch is over 4. And the Pirates are 6-10 this year in games Skeens has started. And Skeens is not going to stay in Pittsburgh 1 minute more than he's got to. So who cares if he's happy? Davis is a bum. Davis should catch just about every day. Davis should go to AAA. Give that Flores a shot or go get a veteran. Should have kept Bart. And forget about Davis's defense. Like Bob Walk says, I'd rather have a catcher who hits a 2-run home run. Don't worry about the defense. And anyhow, Davis is supposed to be this great defensive catcher, but he's tied for the most passed balls in Major League Baseball. And he hasn't even played 2/3 of the Pirates games. 6 passed balls. Tied for the lead. The Pirates' ERA when he's catching is 4.05. That's mediocre. And don't forget, he's the only one who gets to catch Skeens. And Chris Sale of Atlanta, he said what a great game Joey Bart called and caught in his Atlanta debut, catching Sale, a former Cy Young winner. The Pirates spent a little bit more, but not enough. They got a little bit better, but not enough. And they still are very poorly managed. Went out and got Lau, went out and got O'Hearn. Yeah, that's great. Let's see where it gets them. Because, again, it just ain't enough. Let's talk now to Tommy Hockey. Tom, what did you make of that acquisition of Brady Tkachuk by Florida? Does it make them unbeatable with both Tkachuks and now Barkov coming back?
5: I don't know if you could say unbeatable, but they're definitely the favorites, I'd say, in the East. And I was expecting Florida to bounce back pretty big time this year anyway, Mark. You know, not making the playoffs after going to the Cup Final 3 straight years, getting that rest. I mean, this team was just so beat up, and Matthew Tkachuk really only played during that Olympic run for Team USA at any kind of strength at all, and then was kind of in the tank for Florida. Sasha Barkov was out, so I was already expecting Florida to be amongst the favorites to win the East, and now you throw Brady Tkachuk on top of it.
4: What if they get Skinner in goal? And he'd be a good fit because he's big and he's proven, and he would have a great team in front of him.
5: Well, and aren't we also discussing now that maybe the one thing you take away from this recent Stanley Cup final is you don't need that superstar goaltender?
4: Neither team had one.
5: Neither team had one.
4: Arguably the best goalie in hockey, Shesterkin, didn't even make the playoffs. Goaltending still means a lot, but it's never meant less.
5: And I know when you won your cups back-to-back, you had that star goaltender with Bobrovsky. But as you said, he's old. He's going to want way too much money from where he's at his career right now. And maybe you do it a different way now in Florida. Maybe the next cup that you try to pursue is done not with a star goaltender, because that's just not the way the NHL is going.
4: Then again, the Penguins, their best bet is that Morshoff becomes
5: that's true.
4: a star goaltender. But yeah, like I said, I think Florida, Carolina, Penguins can't beat them.
5: No.
4: Tampa, Buffalo, Montreal, Penguins very likely can't beat them. Are you for or against Wendell Clark, the former Leaf swinger? Are you for or against Wyndham Clark? I'm glad he won.
5: I mean, I'm definitely neutral, I think is the proper way to put it. I wasn't a huge Wyndham Clark fan, but I also think that it was just absurd, the pearl clutching that happened after Oakmont and how people were still referencing that as if he did some great offense to the sport.
4: I will say I'm a big fan of Oakmont and the dignity and the tradition.
5: Fair enough.
4: But he, you know, he apologized, he paid for it. It should be behind everybody. And Oakmont, too.
5: And again, as you referenced to open the show, like, we put Tiger Woods on this pedestal in the golf world, and all of those offenses that he has done are far more egregious than having a temper tantrum in a locker room.
4: Tiger Woods is a piece of crap.
5: Off the course, of course he is.
4: He's a piece of crap.
5: How much more evidence do you need of
4: that? He's a pill popper, a whoremonger, a serial adulterer. He's a piece of crap.
5: He's flipped, what, like 3 cars now? He's lucky he hasn't killed somebody.
4: Now, when Wyndham Clark made the long putt, I think it was on 16.
5: Yeah.
4: To pretty much wrap it up. And the fans had been jeering him all day. He should have done the 6-shooter and yelled, choke on that, baby. He'd have been an instant hero, am I right?
5: He had the opportunity to really lean into becoming a heel on the PGA Tour. And
4: he had a chance to become Shooter McGavin.
5: He really did. To just be like, F this crowd. I did it all on my own, and I don't need any of your support. Like, Tirico teed him up at the end like, you didn't have the usual support that people do coming down the stretch. I don't need that support. All I need is me, Wyndham Clark.
4: Yeah, and do the double thumb point to yourself. Yeah. And like, and then he turns babyface in like 10 years when you bring Adam Sandler on. He goes, how dare they disrespect you? Where should they go? Back to their where? Yeah, that scene made, he forms his fingers into the gun.
5: Yes.
4: Yeah. Like that was the best scene of Happy Gilmore when he became Happy Gilmore 2, when he became Shooter again.
5: I thought that movie was so much better than it was going to be, Happy Gilmore 2. The dynamic between him and Shooter, that scene for sure the top, but the whole movie when Shooter got introduced and then they saw each other in the graveyard, it was so fantastic.
4: And then Bad Bunny was great, but then he ruined the Super Bowl. 105.9.
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30: What do you want? What do you want? Damn it!

0: Pirates won at Denver yesterday, but lost 2 out of 3 to the last place crappy Rockies and almost blew it yesterday. Typical of their bullpen, they were up 8-1 after 7 and it wound up 8-6. Brian Reynolds is red hot. 2 hits, 1 home run, 3 ribbies yesterday. Mangum got 3 hits. Jared Jones got hit in the elbow, the pitching elbow, his bad elbow, the surgically repaired elbow, got hit right in the elbow with a line drive and had to leave the game after 3. In fact, Jones left immediately and was dropping F-bombs at top volume on his way off the field. X-rays were negative, they say, but who knows. The Pirates are a game and a half out of a wild card, but would have to jump over 5 teams. But it's early, but not too early. And that's the Bucco run-up for Monday. No game today, back home to face Seattle tomorrow, and I will be going in the expensive seats. If you see me, stay away. And that includes in the parking lot, too. I was down on Reynolds early in the season because he went, what was it, 40-plus games without a home run. And now he's on fire and people are giving me stick. But the thing is, when Reynolds came up short in April and May, those games played then where he stiffed, they're still losses now. And you're going to make or miss the playoffs by a game or two. It's the same with going 0-7 in Skeens' last 7 starts. Let's talk to Tommy Baseball. Tom, you got to give Reynolds credit, but, you know, and better late than never. And certainly he's going to wind up having, like, what? He's on pace for 100 runs and 100 ribbies. Mm-hmm. And he has a... I think a 24-game on-base streak. But, again, those losses in April and May are still losses now.
1: Absolutely they are. And the same thing applies when it comes to all the blown saves that they had through April and May. And people
0: would say, they're still doing that.
1: They are. But people would say back then, right, like, well, you know, they'll fix that. The bullpen will get its head on straight. And, you know, it's early. It's early. It's early has been a very frequent siren song of a lot of Pirate fans this season. But you notice the calendar's not that early anymore. But you're right about Reynolds correcting himself. At least it's better late than never. And honestly, maybe we should have seen it coming because this is just who he has always been as a player. For whatever reason, he doesn't get started until around June.
0: Do you agree with me that it's incredible that Henry Davis is still in Pittsburgh and still often in the lineup?
1: Yeah.
0: I mean, you look at the numbers, even defensively, like I said, leads MLB in pass balls.
1: Yeah, and then you hit me with the stat at the beginning of the show today where Chris Davis has the record for lowest batting average, and it's 168. I was fully expecting you, before you revealed the average, to say something lower than what Henry Davis was, so we could have like a little watch, you know what I mean? Like, oh, a race to see if he's at the bottom. He's gonna finish at the bottom with the record if he continues to play this season out.
0: Well, he won't get enough at-bats to
1: qualify.
0: Quote-unquote, right. Qualify for the batting title.
1: It's a crazy way of looking at it.
0: Yeah, but you have to. To be, you know, full disclosure. But yeah, in his career average is like 170, so it's not like he's in a slump. He's just bad in getting worse. Now, do you think it's all Skeens? Is that what keeps Davis in Pittsburgh and in the lineup?
1: Yes. I think it's 100% all Skeens.
0: But he still catches some other games, doesn't he?
1: I guess he does, but that's just the nature of having a backup catcher. Like, the catcher can't go out there every single game aside from one. So I guess that's just the nature of the beast when it comes to that position. What's so extra frustrating, too, Mark, is this is a black hole in the lineup. It's a blank spot. It's basically like you're throwing a pitcher out there again in an era that you don't have to bat the pitcher in the NL anymore. And a solution availed itself within the organization. Endy Rodriguez came up and has been outstanding at the dish for the Pirates and has been okay behind the dish playing defensively as well. And then you had Joey Bart already. You had your solution, and then you shipped one of the pieces off.
0: And look what Chris Sale and some of the other Atlanta Braves said about Bart after his first start behind the plate, how great a job he did calling pitches and catching the game. By the way, I got a stat wrong about Reynolds, on base for 27 straight games. And that really is quite amazing. Tom, what did you make of that fielder's interference call where Billy Cook interfered with the shortstop making a play, was declared out, that ended the game, whereas if he's not found guilty of that offense, it's a tie game. I think it's a shame I think it's typical how things go bad for the Pirates, but I think it was the right call.
1: It absolutely was the right call. His heel clipped the fielder's glove. Now, I thought it was a little pusillanimous, Mark, right, that the fielder went right to the umpire and was like, what's going on here? Did you see what just happened? Try to make the play at first. You probably would have thrown him out anyway, or it would have been bang, bang. I know it was Mangum running. And then you go to complain to the ump and say, hey, you want to take a look at this? He hit my glove. I don't know if Sportsnet Pittsburgh had the angle. I was watching the game, but they didn't show the angle that clearly showed Cook clip his glove. And I think that's what incensed a lot of Pirates fans, is we didn't actually see it on the home broadcast.
0: Well, do you think if Cook doesn't interfere that the guy makes a play? I think he does make a play.
1: Make the play at first base?
0: Yeah.
1: Mangum's running, so it's going to be bang, bang.
0: I don't know.
1: But he's
0: got
1: a shot. He's got a shot to get him. He's definitely not, you know, a safe by a mile.
0: I think he almost certainly gets him. Okay. And the point I'm getting to is, yeah, but if you're Billy Cook, you can't get that one wrong. I mean, nobody should, but, well, then again, maybe he, I don't know. All I do know for sure is that that ending to a game does not surprise me when it comes to the Pirates and the way things have gone for them this year.
1: Yeah, no question. And then losing 2 out of 3 to Colorado was egregious. They needed to sweep that series. Worst team in baseball. I know it's on the road, but who cares about it being on the road? Your ace was on the mound. And back to the Henry Davis thing. Like, maybe you want to go up to Skeens and say, should we try somebody different behind the plate for a change, Paul? We've lost our last 7 outings with you out here.
0: Maybe you want to post the lineup card and let Skeens see that Rodriguez is pitching when he's catching. Like I said, this guy ain't going to be here that much longer. And I think the salary cap, well, that they won't get one. Or if they do get one, well, if there's a floor and they have to spend. My point is, I still think the clock's ticking. I don't think he'll stay in Pittsburgh 1 minute longer than he has to. I think even if there is a cap, which would give them a theoretical chance to keep him, I think he'll opt not to because he has more ambition than playing in Pittsburgh.
1: And do people really expect, if they do what you just said and they post a lineup card with ND playing for Paul Skeens, that he's going to go into Don Kelly's office like Rick Vaughn to Lou Brown and like throw the baseball against the glass and chew him out? I very highly doubt that.
0: I think someone's having some fun with you. I remain mystified by the lack of concern over Skeens losing miles per hour. Some dolt on Twitter said Skeens has sacrificed velocity for accuracy because of the ABS appeal process. Well, somebody forgot to send Mizorowski that memo.
1: Yeah.
0: And Skeens pitched on Saturday at Denver, did okay, but only okay. What's it say here? 6 innings, 4 hits, 2 earned runs, 8 strikeouts. The Pirates lost. And that 7 straight losses in games started by Skeens, and if I'm repeating that a lot, it's because it matters a lot. That just ain't going
1: to
0: work.
1: And 6 innings is good, but it's not great. They need Skeens to be great, go deeper into games, and he needs to shut a team out. Like, the bullpen sucks. The Pirates aren't giving him that much run support. Who cares? Go throw 8 innings of scoreless baseball, especially against Colorado. Get a win by your own accord. I think what's more frustrating, Mark, than Skeens losing MPH on his fastball is the fact that people are ignoring it, or the fact that people are minimizing it, when it's a very clear trend. A lot of metrics point to the velocity is dipping year over year over year.
0: Is the Hockey Hall of Fame today or tomorrow?
1: Ooh, I don't know.
0: You know who could make it? The Tkachuk dad.
1: They're going to put him in, too,
0: Keith,
1: right?
0: Tkachuk. I think he's very borderline. No, I shouldn't say that. By the standard they've established for not just that Hall of Fame,
1: but every Hall of Fame.
0: Yeah, I think he probably should get in.
1: And let's just get over with all the Tkachuk momentum that they have right now. Seems like a good idea.
0: It goes to show you how meatheads breed, though. Keith Tkachuk was just an egregious meathead, and now the two kids are egregious meatheads.
1: Pass that meatheadedness down, yes.
0: Yeah, and I don't know what I expected different. That's kind of how it works, right?
1: Well, when one generation can't read, how do you expect the next one to?
0: 105.9 The X.
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2: I am, like, so soccered up. I was at the Scotland-Morocco game in Boston, Gillette Stadium, on Friday. We had Klingon last week. We got DeCourcy live from the World Cup every week. We got Noah Hyles live from the World Cup in Philadelphia at 4:30 today. We got the USA at 2-0. The Riverhounds and Riveters are playing well. Riveters won last night at home against Cleveland, 3-1. I was at that game, too. Liverpool got this winger, Munoz, who I like. I got tickets for Liverpool's home opener and for a game at Anfield in October, too. Like I said, I am soccered up like I ingested a little blue soccer ball. The U.S. team might be legit. Not pretend legit, but legit. It doesn't play scared. It goes forward and attacks. That's no shotgun. That's my ballygun. The news today at the World Cup, Lionel Messi scored not once but twice. He is now the all-time leading World Cup goal scorer with 5 goals in this tournament and 18 on his career. My World Cup experience was excellent, well worth the price, which was considerable. The VIP seats and food and booze was all very VIP. The fans were great, especially the Scots. No Scotland, no party. No Scotland, no party. Bagpipes, kilts, Dalglish jerseys, etc. But the Moroccan supporters were terrific, too. Decent game. Morocco scored very early, first 2 minutes, and that's how it ended 1-0. The Patriot Stadium is first class, much better than Akrashur. The hotel right next door, great atmosphere, great experience. Maybe I'll go to a knockout game. The World Cup is just so big. It's like 4 Super Bowls every day for 5 weeks. And never mind what the final's going to be like. To repeat, like, the audience for the final is 10 times bigger than the audience for the Super Bowl. But you like the NFL. If I didn't have to, I would never watch another game again. That said, if you want to book me for a viewing party and give me your money, I'm more than amenable. And speaking of which, Thursday night at Shiloh Plate and Pour on Mount Washington, I do a late night World Cup

0: viewing party, USA against Turkey. I'll get there at 9 p.m. Game starts at 10 p.m. I have mega giveaways. Tom, I just mentioned that Messi now is the all-time leading World Cup scorer, but somebody's coming up fast from behind.
1: Yeah, they showed the graphic on the broadcast. Mbappe is like in fourth place right now. He already has 14 goals in his World Cup career. I think he scored two, right, in France's opener in this World Cup. He could catch him now, like this tournament, if Messi's well goes a bit dry and Mbappe keeps tearing it up.
0: Well, to be fair, the pickings are going to be a lot easier in these group stages
1: against these teams
0: than they will be in the knockout phase. But it seems inevitable that Mbappe will catch Messi, if not in this World Cup, but in a World Cup future. Mbappe's only 27 years old.
1: That's like two or three more, right?
0: He's going to play in at least two more.
1: Yeah.
0: I mean, worst case scenario, he's going to play in at least two more. You got to give Messi credit, though. The RGs are 2-0. He has all five of their goals, and they're good goals. I mean, he's not scoring them against, you know, great teams.
1: No.
0: Today was against
1: Austria.
0: Austria, right. And they've not been, you know, since the Anschluss got revoked, they've not been nearly the soccer power that they had been. But yeah, you got to give the guy credit. He's scoring really good goals, too, although he did miss a penalty today.
1: He did. He would have had another hat trick, which would have been just insane. And the second goal that he scored, he set up a teammate to potentially have the first non-Lionel Messi Argentinian goal in this tournament. And he got stopped by the keeper, and then the ball just found its way to Messi, and he, of course, found the back of the net. But they got to find other scoring, right? Like, he's not going to be able to just score the entire time and have Argentina get back to the final.
0: I don't know. I mean, yeah, because like I said, goals will be tougher to come by in the knockout phase. And I think they're a team that's slightly long in the tooth, not least because Messi is. But they're a legitimate contender. I still maintain that the three favorites are Spain, France, and England. I'm picking Spain because England would choke on sherbet. And France has the most talent, but they have a bunch of head cases, not least the aforementioned Kylian Mbappe. I think the RGs are right at the next level, at the top of the next level. I think Portugal is as well.
1: But they're misplaying Ronaldo. You've said that a ton. If they would have used him off the bench, they'd be better.
0: Yeah, and like, boy, after Messi has five goals and he didn't score in Portugal's first, Ronaldo plays later today. He's going to be shooting everything. And Germany aren't what they were, but they're still pretty clinical. And they got my guy Florian Wirtz in midfield, who played a great first game. You got Brazil, who's still Brazil.
1: Yeah.
0: But they, I mean, their striker, some guy from Brentford.
1: Really? The so top guy?
0: I mean, he's good, but he's not exactly Pele.
1: Yeah, exactly.
0: Or even Bobby Firmino.
1: The Netherlands is intriguing to me. Dutch.
0: Yeah.
1: It's like 2012. They haven't lost in regulation in an international competition. Maybe I went too far back in time, but they have a massive streak of either winning or drawing. And then they've gotten knocked out in penalties. But like,
0: I don't trust them.
1: The Dutch?
0: They're another team. Although they have three Liverpudlians, Van Dijk, Gravenberch, and Cody Gakpo, who had two goals on the Saturday. So, I don't know. If you made me pick right now, I'm still sticking with Spain. They're not star-studded, but they're like a team.
1: And they drew Cabo Verde, right, in the first game.
0: Yeah.
1: Who also drew Uruguay, so they're a bit of a surprise right now.
0: Here's the thing, though, with some of these odd results. There are teams like Spain that even with a bad result like that,
1: that's
0: they're still
1: going to
0: make it for sure with six of the eight third-place teams qualifying. So it a result like that's not a disaster.
1: Yeah, and then they came out and they put four on Saudi Arabia, and Lamal scored like within the first 5 or 6 minutes of the game. So they know what time it is. They knew when it was time to crank it up. They had their little stub of the toe against Cabo Verde. I bet they win against Uruguay in the final group match too and win that group.
0: I haven't been on since the U.S. beat Australia 2-0, and I thought the U.S. played a great first half, not so much in the second half, but what a bunch of pigs the Australians are.
1: Big time.
0: Just dirty dinks. Just played to try to draw blood. You know what they did that I hate in soccer? When somebody like will kick you up in the air and then go to see if you're okay.
1: Oh, you're good.
0: Totally disingenuously.
1: We knew that was kind of going to be
0: going in, right? I said that before the tournament even started. I also got to say it worries me that Turkey could play that way. Them being very physical and aggressive in the first place, and them being already eliminated from the tournament.
1: I was going to ask you that, like, what the psyche would be. Like, do you just go completely in the tank, just try to get through these 90 minutes and then go home? Or do you try to take out the Americans too in the final 90 minutes that you have at the World Cup?
0: We got Brandon Wright Phillips. We got a soundbite from him on ESPN later where he talks about the U.S.'s lineup strategy. But all the guys on yellow cards I wouldn't play because they could get suspended for the first knockout game, if they get another yellow. And Pulisic, what would you do?
1: If he's fit, you should play him. Maybe towards the end of the game. Or you start him and then take him out. But
0: maybe
1: not if he's not 100% fit. Like, you just got to keep him shut down until the knockout.
0: We haven't talked about Brandon Sorsby at all yet, Tom. What do you think? Any movement on that front?
1: Yeah, someone's going to take him, right?
0: I don't think so.
1: You don't think he's going to go through the whole entire supplemental draft?
0: I don't think anybody will take the gambling problem guy.
1: You know, I had DeFabo on when I was filling in for you on Thursday, and we were talking about it, and he brought up the point. He wonders if the NFL is going to deny his entry into the supplemental draft and kind of kick it down the road as an NFL fashion.
0: Wouldn't they have done that already?
1: Maybe it would have happened between now and then, but maybe get that 365-day news cycle to change up. You have a new Super Bowl champion and an entire season, and then Sorsby's almost an afterthought when he goes into the next draft in 2027.
0: I said this last week. You know what the big problem with Sorsby is for any team that takes him? There's no good reason for the Steelers to take him.
1: None.
0: Because they already have two projects.
1: Exactly right.
0: They have Aller and Howard. And one thing that the citizens don't understand, and I'm really down on sports fans and Steeler fans in particular because I think they're just unspeakably stupid. And if that makes you not want to listen, well, then go out with me saying you're unspeakably stupid. I'm trying to teach you something here. They don't understand that if they would draft Sorsby, which they're not going to.
1: Nope.
0: But if they draft Sorsby, Howard gets cut for sure.
1: Now. Like, not even before training. Like, once the supplemental draft happens, Howard's gone. They wouldn't be able to keep him through training camp. That would be ridiculously stupid.
0: I think you're probably right, which is why they're not going to draft Sorsby.
1: No, they're not going to draft
0: Sorsby. One of several reasons they're not going to draft Sorsby.
1: I also think, and maybe this is just because he is a Steeler now, and I know that this show is a big fan of his, but I think Aller obviously has a higher ceiling than Sorsby. I'd rather take a scratch at that lottery ticket than Sorsby's lottery ticket. So I think you got the better project guy anyway in Drew Aller.
0: Well, I'm sure Sorsby knows his way around a lottery ticket, but yeah, Aller's the guy without the gambling problem.
1: Yes.
0: So that's part of it for me. And here's something people don't get either. And that they don't get it now, but they'd be guilty of it later, Tom. Say Sorsby did become a Steeler, and this applies to any NFL team. He'd better go 30 for 30 in every game and win every game because every single incompletion, let alone an interception, fixes in. You can't trust him. The fix is in. People can't wait to do that. That's where, like I said, all you people out there, you suck. You can't wait to try to prey on human weakness like your opinion means anything. And by the way, Tom, I was thinking about that at length. That's where all this went wrong, sports media. When all the marks got social media and think their opinion matters.
1: Big time. I mean, that's more than just sports.
0: And then X amount of people who run real media think that the opinion of the marks matters too, and they play into it.
1: That's more than just sports too. I mean, everybody having a microphone syndrome is a big time plague in the country.
0: It's even worse in politics.
1: The world. Yeah. I mean, the world in general. It's just too many people think that their opinion is too important and it gets blasted to everybody, so they're the best.
0: Well, in closing this segment, let me just say, I think you suck. Do something. 105.9 EX.
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0: Some news I kind of knew about that I'll report now. We're going to hold it till she made the announcement. Linda Cohn, our friend, is retiring from ESPN after 34 years. She's still going to be in the business, going to start a podcast. I think she might have started already. We're going to have Linda on the show later this week. But ESPN has never had anybody better than Linda Cohn. And there's never been a better hockey media person than Linda Cohn. So congratulations to Linda for really putting her stamp on the ESPN product. And we look forward to continuing to have her on this program. Tom, it's my understanding you have breaking news. They've announced the class for the Hockey Hall of Fame. Who do we got?
1: That's right. The 2026 Hockey Hall of Fame class will consist of Patrice Bergeron, Carey Price, Pekka Rinne, and Keith Tkachuk did make it. Also, Cindy Curley included. And as a builder, our old buddy Brian Burke.
0: Oh, Brian isn't lying. Burke isn't jerk. You can't deny him entry. He
1: built the good teams, yeah.
0: Yeah, and he's been around, too, and that's a big part of getting in any Hall of Fame. You stick around long enough. I have no problem with any of those picks. How about you? I mean, Pekka Rinne.
1: He's the stretch, right?
0: Never won. To me, he's a stretch. You know, it involves Nashville. Maybe that's part of it. But actually, if the Hall of Fame was held to my standard, all those guys would be borderline. But no, not Bergeron. Then again,
1: Price too probably makes the cut, don't you think?
0: Yeah,
1: Price was great.
0: I guess. Yeah, I guess.
1: He won a Hart Trophy as a goalie. That's
0: pretty
1: good.
0: Didn't win a cup.
1: No, didn't win a cup. That's a fair point.
0: I mean, Jose Theodore won a Hart Trophy as a goalie for Montreal, and nobody's talking about him in the Hall of Fame.
1: Keith didn't win a cup either, did he? Tkachuk, the father Tkachuk?
0: No, he did not.
1: So Patrice is the only one with a cup getting in,
0: yeah,
1: other than Burke.
0: Okay, Patrice Bergeron might be the best defensive forward ever.
1: Yeah, he deserves to be in.
0: Okay, well, no, it depends what you think the value is of the best defensive forward ever. I mean, I'm just really nitpicking here. Because, well, put it this way, without giving too much away, I'm on that Penguins Hall of Fame committee.
1: Mm.
0: And the Hall of Fame stuff, I generally agree with everything everybody says. Because that's, but the retiring of numbers, I want it to be really exclusive. Really exclusive. And I think a Hall of Fame should be really exclusive. And I'm not sure that any Hall of Fame anymore still is. But congratulations to all of them. I don't have a big beef with any of them. Well, I don't like Burke, and I never heard of the woman player because I don't follow women's hockey. But yeah, congratulations to all.
1: And now we can say the Penguins beat a Hall of Fame goaltender in 2017 en route to their cup.
0: Tom, what do we got for the trifecta?
1: For today's trifecta, let's go back to the world of the World Cup, Mark. I think one of the coolest parts of this World Cup has been the international fans of teams coming to America and really just making a huge statement. So I got the three teams that I think have made the biggest statement that I've noticed on social media.
0: I know who their number fans. One is, but go
1: yeah,
0: ahead.
1: You do know who number one is, and you experienced it. But number three, I'm going to go with Japan. I've seen a ton of fun videos, especially down in like Texas when Team Japan was down there, of Japanese people trying barbecue for the first time. And it is just delightful, and it makes me jealous. I wish I could forget how good barbecue is so I could try it again for the first time. Number two, I'm going to go with Norway, and they've really been taken over today. They were all over Times Square before Norway's game tonight. They were in the subways doing their classic row.
0: Oh,
1: they do
0: the row thing. Yeah,
1: yes.
0: That's pretty cool.
1: And they were just all over the subway, like in the entire aisle of the seats, just going, row. Whoa,
0: I saw them do it on an escalator.
1: It's awesome. They were all over Times. Like, there was a video, too, of people doing yoga in Times Square. And then there's, like, at least 10,000 Norwegians, it has to be, behind them, like, imitating the yoga things and doing, like, the skull chants. It's awesome.
0: Is Norway's Haaland, right?
1: Yeah, that's where Haaland plays.
0: I don't like him.
1: No? Well, he's Man City, right?
0: I just don't like him.
1: Number one is the Tartan Army, though, the Scots. Scotland has, I think, made the biggest name, the biggest impact. In fact, I think I saw that the city of Glasgow and the city of Boston have now entered into like an official like partnership or brotherhood with each other based on how great the Scots have been in Boston. Now I think they're down in Miami for their last game. Yes. I'm interested to see if the Tartan Army goes down there.
0: They were all at the airport with me on Saturday. Yeah, and none of them were even the remotest unfriendly, menacing, even unpleasant.
1: That, all of that applies to even the teams, fans of teams that I didn't mention on this list. Like, they have been so charming.
0: Like I said, when you look at these fans who have come from overseas to go to a World Cup in North America, it makes you realize that behaving badly at sporting events is mostly an American problem. And I can apply my experience at Anfield and at Wembley and really all the stadiums I've been to in England, that it just doesn't happen over there. And part of it is that alcohol is removed from the equation over there.
1: That's a good point.
0: But I didn't even see, I mean, the Scots drank, but they weren't sloppy drunk. I think they're just better at it.
1: I think they're just better at drinking too. And it wasn't the story that like they sold more beer in Boston than they did at St. Patrick's Day with the Tartan Army there. So they're drinking. They're doing a ton of drinking, but I do think they can just hold it better than Americans can. And Mark, you've been to games in Europe. You've been to Anfield. Like, there's a lot of young kids at those games too, right? Because it's a safe atmosphere.
0: And there were a lot of young kids at the World Cup game I was at in Boston as well.
1: You got to think twice.
0: The family in front of me was a Moroccan family, husband, wife, five kids, all pretty young, and they were delightful.
1: Yeah, you have to think twice, though, to take a kid to a Steeler game. Like, you got to look at the age, right, and say, okay, you're 10, 11, you can probably get there. But like 8, 7, you're going to hear some words at that stadium, and you're probably going to see some fights.
0: I got to tell you, Tom, we talked last week about how the Japanese fans bring garbage bags to the game and then pick up, you know, the area after they're done. I think that's impressive.
1: It's awesome.
0: And, of course, it spawned the joke, I just can't tell. I will say this, though. I'm watching the Tom Hanks series.
1: Right.
0: Like, I mean, you got to give him credit because this is a long way from Guadalcanal. Up next, talking hockey with Tyler Kennedy, 105.9 The X.
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0: There is a lot of hockey going on. Joining me now to discuss, Stanley Cup winner in 09 with the Penguins. You see him on Sportsnet Pittsburgh. Always a pleasure to welcome TK, Tyler Kennedy. TK, it was great to see our buddy Jordan Staal win a second Stanley Cup 17 years later and won the MVP. We think the same of that guy. Nobody deserves it more.
2: Yeah, unbelievable. You know, I think what really set the tone for his team and show his leadership is when he fought Tkachuk in the first game against Ottawa. I think it set the tone.
0: First game, first shift. The puck just got dropped.
2: First shift. Yeah, and I think we all know Jordan, that he's not known for dropping the gloves, but as a leader, you got to do things that you don't want to do, and you got to step up to the plate, and answering the bell, I think, really set the tone, got him going. And, you know, I text him after he won, Mark, and the first thing he said was, it's all about getting hot at the right time, and it's true, you know. They needed him to play big. They needed him to have a huge series in the final, and that's what he did. And one of the best guys on and off ice, you know, salt-of-the-earth guy off ice. You wouldn't even know he plays in the NHL. That's how, like, normal he is. You know, some guys you can tell, Mark, by the way they dress or the cars they drive. He's a very down-to-earth, very simple farm boy from Northern Ontario, and just a guy that goes to work every day and tries to get better. And you do that consistently, you're going to win. And I couldn't be happier for him.
0: No, me too. And you know, the son of a sod farmer, all that, he is exactly as advertised. My big thing was, where'd all those goals come from? That was the shocker, especially that diving, twisting backhand that everybody will remember forever. I knew he could score, and I know he's clutch. But that series was quite the marriage of those two things, wasn't it?
2: 100%. And it's funny how hockey works, Mark. When things are going your way, you're not thinking about scoring. You're thinking about doing the right things. And when you see his goals, you know, he's finishing his back. He's going to the net hard. He's bringing the puck to the net. When you do that, good things happen. When you play the right way, good things happen. And good players and guys that have been around a long time focus not so much on scoring, but doing all the right things, because they know if they do that, they're going to score goals. And that's what he did. And, you know, again, I don't think he went into a game thinking, hey, I need to score. I think it was more of, let's make sure I shut down Eichel and their stars and do the right thing, and everything else will fall into place. Sometimes I feel I didn't learn that early enough, Mark. And I still don't think I ever learned it. But again, because you start gripping your stick
0: right.
2: when you don't score in three or four games. But when you get one, you get two, it's like a weight off your shoulders, especially in playoffs. And then you don't worry about scoring. You just worry about doing the right things.
0: I said that last week about Stahlsy, TK. He just played the way he plays. And if you do that, you have the ability he does, the hot streak can find you. Now, talk about his size. Yes. So tall, wide, and strong. You played against him, too. How hard is that?
2: It's very hard. When a guy's got that much weight on his skates and he's fast in a straight line, like going up and down the ice, he can run with the best of them because his legs are so big. He's got those long strides. A guy like that, you got to get in those small areas. But when you see him play now, he's so strong. Like, he's got that old man strength that I talk about, Sid and those guys, but he's got the size, and he's kind of a little bit reminds me of Jágr a little bit, but not so much the offensive side of it, but more the way he protects the puck using his big butt, his big legs. It reminds me of Jágr a little bit. And even when there's that open puck and there's a race to it and maybe the guy beats him or he beats him, he's got the ability and the strength to literally grab guys and throw them. And that's what sucks. When you have a guy of that size and you're trying to create offense, and when he has the puck, he hangs on to it down low, and when he hits the red line, he chips the puck in. Those are the worst kind of players, Mark, you can ever play against, because it drives those high-end skill guys nuts. And with his size, it just makes him such a great defensive player.
0: Did these playoffs change hockey to some degree? And by that I mean, you know, you didn't see a ton of star power in the final. In fact, the guys who were stars, except for Marner early, really didn't do much in the series. And I wouldn't say goaltending was a big factor the entire playoffs. Not that there was bad goaltending, but goaltenders weren't stealing games or series.
2: Well, I think what really, when I look back at the playoffs, I think everyone always counted Carolina out, right? No one thought they were ever going to break through.
0: I didn't think their style would break through. That's correct.
2: And when you see them, they're kind of always like the dark horse that you weren't really watching, weren't really cheering for, and they kept going. And they were a lot better than I think a lot of people took them. You know, they took them for granted. When you see their record, I think they only lost, I think it's like a handful of games, which is crazy. But what's
0: Yeah, they
2: so
0: had some quick series.
2: Yeah, and that helps out a lot too, Mark. When you're at the end of the season, you're deep in the playoffs, when you can get one or two days off in between the series and you're freshly waiting for another team that's battling right to game 6-7, you have such an advantage. Like, when I think of our 0-9 series, when we beat Carolina 4 straight and we had a week off before Detroit and Anaheim went to 7, that really pushed us over the edge when the series got deep in the finals. And that's kind of what happened with Carolina. And then when you look at their team, there's not one player on that team making over $10 million. And I think a lot of teams are really going to look into making more of not giving so many guys these big high-end $15 million contracts.
0: Yes, that's, you know, what I'm thinking too.
2: And more maybe short term and seeing where the cap goes. But you can't win when you have three or four guys making more than half the salary cap. I don't think that's going to win because the bottom of your team really struggles against teams that are deep like Carolina. So I think that's where the GMs and the coaches and the staff are really going to take a step back and kind of analyze Carolina's team because it's such a copycat league. And it'll be interesting to see the contracts that are handed out, you know, the players that are going, you know, that are getting traded or picked up on free agency and see what their contracts are. Because when you look at Edmonton, I think that's the biggest thing. What's wrong with Edmonton? You got three guys making way too much money and they have no depth. So I think that's what's going to change the league after watching the playoffs.
0: We're talking to TK on the X. But in that vein, TK, Florida has bunched up a lot of big contracts, but they might be foolproof. With both Tkachuks and Barkov coming back, are they going to be, I don't want to say unbeatable, but my God, I just wouldn't want to play against them. It makes me ill to think about anybody having to play against them.
2: Yeah, like, they're in win-now mode. Like, they're not worried about the future. They're kind of like the Ray Sheros, the Rutherford. Like, they're not too worried about down the road. They're worried about winning now and the way they're giving out first-round picks and all that stuff. And I don't even think, you know, when you think of Ottawa giving all these first-round, you better hope one of those guys hits and if you with that return. But when you look at Florida, they are going to be hard to beat because they can win two different ways. They can beat you up and throw you around and, you know, play that dog game that they have. But they also have guys like Barkov, like Verhaeghe, those guys that have high-end skill. So they're a very well-put team together. And it shows, like, you can't – when you have a trade target, you have to go after them. You can't sit in the weeds and hope that no one picks them up because there's – GMs that are extremely aggressive this time of year. And when there's smoke, I feel like GMs start talking to agents and see if there's truth to it, because who would have ever thought Brady Tkachuk would have went to Florida with his brother? And another thing I'd love to say, Mark, is that plane ride back from the Olympics with that U.S. team, there's not if you had a microphone and seeing what the deals were going on and that's on that plane, I'm going to have to ask Vince and Trocheck and Miller what was going on, because it seems like those guys loved each other, loved playing with each other, and they're willing to leave anywhere to go play with their fellow countrymen.
0: Yeah. And there's some tax things there with Canada, the dollar, no state tax in Florida. Yeah. But Brady Tkachuk, I think, got tired of being a villain in Canada. I think the Ottawa fans kind of turned on him after he came back after beating Canada. And I think that was part of the reason for his departure.
2: I think so. Canada is so passionate about their teams, their country. And when you see, you know, a guy that just beat you, now you got to cheer him on because he's wearing your jersey. It is tough. It was a weird year probably for him. And there was like a lot of noise with having, you know, with the room and some other things going on and, you know, tech. Like, there was a lot of controversy within that team. And in Canada, it always falls on your leaders, your captain. So that must have been tough for him. And, you know, it's tough playing in Canada because wherever you go to play, you always got to go through customs. Like, it's a pain in the butt.
0: Well, yeah, and the pressure too, TK, no matter where you are in Canada, it's the number one sport. It's the number one team, and that's not often the case in the U.S.
2: But there's good things that go with it too, Mark. When there's a lot of pressure and you're the only guy, like, when there's that much pressure and when you're the guy, like in Toronto, Montreal, Ottawa, when you retire, those kind of towns, like, I know the Toronto Maple Leafs, they always welcome you to games. They set you up. You're well known. Like, it's a lot easier, I feel, transition after the game because you're so well known.
0: Yeah, but Pittsburgh's like that too, don't you think?
2: Yeah, 100%. I do think Pittsburgh's one of those teams that has kind of a Canadian feel after you retire, even how the town is. Like, it's a sports town. That's how, you know, think of Pittsburgh on steroids. But It's hard to beat, Mark, when you're a guy that's American playing in Canada. Your brother's living in Florida. They just won 2 Stanley Cups. You know, he's living on palm trees. They have a great team.
0: And you won the Olympics together just a couple months back.
2: Yeah. And he's probably, dude, if you want this, if you want to leave, you got to know Matthew's talking to the GM and, you know, do whatever he can to get his brother there. But it is crazy that he went there, you know, like any team but there, because that makes them so much stronger, adding a power forward like that.
0: Finally, TK, because we're up against it, the draft is this week. The Penguins pick 22nd, so there won't be any, you know, instant addition there, although you never know. Look at Kindle last year. But you expect the Penguins to make a big move soon. I feel like Rust or Raquel, that a veteran that maybe the fans don't want to go, goes.
2: I think the Penguins do have to make a move or do something, because you can't sit and wait for the perfect guy to come, because he might not ever come. So I do think they do need to make moves. I think the fans are waiting for the Penguins to start making moves to get their team better. You know, you can't come back with the same team and expect a different result. So I do think the Penguins are going to start making moves. And if I'm another GM, those two guys are who I'm going after on the Penguins, because they're proven. They've been in the league a long time. You know, one's a multi Stanley Cup winner, and he'll probably get a lot in return. So I expect the Penguins to be active.
0: TK, great stuff as always. We're made up for Stalzi, no question. Hopefully I'll get him on the show soon, and we'll talk to you again in the very near future. Thanks again.
2: Thanks for having me, Mark.
0: That's TK. Always love having TK on. What a great line that was, with Stahl, TK, and Matt Cook back when. Wow. Okay, up next, Tim Howard, the former U.S. goalkeeper for soccer. He's optimistic about the U.S. in the World Cup tournament, but also very blunt about their ceiling. That's just around the corner on 105.9.
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0: Lionel Messi with 2 goals today for Argentina. That's 5-1 the tournament. He was now the all-time leading scorer in World Cup history. And boy, for an old dude, for any age, he's just still unbelievable. A lot of great games, a lot of great action going on all across North America. The U.S. is 2-0 and has clinched its group and its spot in the knockout bracket. Here's Bradley Wright Phillips and Mike Greenberg on ESPN talking about USA lineup decisions for Thursday's game against Turkey, which now doesn't matter for either team.
13: It's a tricky one because you don't want to put Christian Pulisic in too early and then he gets an injury and he misses more games throughout the World Cup. Me personally, I'd be brave. I'd play him because I think him finding some rhythm in that meaningless game will put him in good stead for the knockout stages. You need him on fire.
14: Yeah. So would that be something where they play some of the game to keep everyone in sharp, in rhythm, whatever it is? Will all of the best players play some of the game at least?
13: I think there's a few players that are on yellow card accumulation, so they might get a rest. Guys like Tyler Adams, you don't want to play him, then he misses the knockout stages. Someone in terms of Christian Pulisic, I'll play 25 minutes. The last 25, just get him going where it's not too important and just get him some.
0: Yeah, that's about right. What Wright Phillips said, I'd give Pulisic time as a sub late in the game, but maybe not if Turkey are playing dirty like they can, and maybe more so with Turkey already eliminated and very frustrated, having been picked to maybe win the group and certainly qualify for the knockout phase. But you can't play guys on a yellow because a second yellow gets them suspended for the next game, the first knockout game, the round of 32. If I'm Poch, I clear the bench, rest most of your starters, and give World Cup experience to guys who worked hard enough to get on this team. It's their World Cup, too. Here's former U.S. goalkeeper Tim Howard on his podcast, and I'm afraid he's got some bad news.
15: The U.S. cannot unequivocally win the World Cup. The U.S. will have to play the greatest game they've ever played 4 games in a row. Round of 16, quarterfinals, semifinals, finals. It is literally impossible for the U.S. to win the World Cup. That's going to come across crazy. People are going to say I'm whatever. That's just the reality. But we're super excited for this ride we're on.
0: Howard's right. Now, I believe the U.S. could compete with just about any team besides Spain, France, Argentina, and maybe Portugal. England is one of the favorites, but they'd choke against the U.S. England wouldn't lose to the U.S., but that would be a real close game. German and the Dutch are probably too clinical and too talented for the U.S. to hang with them. So I get Howard's point. U.S. could beat Brazil. I will say that. Probably wouldn't, but could. But I get Howard's point. The U.S. couldn't pull 3 or 4 upsets in a row. 1, maybe. I feel like the quarterfinals are the ceiling for the U.S. The U.S. is better, but not yet good enough. Here's Wyndham Clark, who won the U.S. Open, and he's talking about not exactly being the people's choice at Shinnecock.
16: Yeah, New York didn't really like me. I love you guys. You know, I get it. you know, some of it's self-deserved. I did some unfortunate things last year that I really regret. And I'm been sorry multiple times, and I'm still sorry, so hopefully I can win you guys over eventually. But I get it. They root for Scotty. Grand Slam's only happened a few times, so he's going to get it. I mean, he's the best player in the world.
0: So Clark won the U.S. Open and said all the right things just there. And again, I just don't see why trashing a locker at Oakmont and throwing a club at some other tournament, I don't see where that's worse than pill popping, whoremongering, and serial adultery like your guy Tiger Woods. Heck, Scheffler got arrested that one time. The problem ain't Wyndham Clark. The problem is golf fans. The problem is American sports fans. It's you. 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Up next, he's covering the World Cup in Philadelphia. We're going to talk soccer and Buccos baseball with Noah Hiles of the Post-Gazette. I'm Mark Madden, 105.9.
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0: I think they're the favorite of this tournament. Now, I'm not going to pretend to be, you know, an expert on the World Cup, but when you just look, you look at all these like preview packages that the national outlets do, and it's the top 200 players in the tournament or power rankings or whatever, and it just seems like it's France is near the top, if not at the top. They are stacked.
1: Yeah, they got Mbappe. They got any number of guys who have won the World Cup. The only thing is they got a bunch of egos. Then again, in this sport, egos may be even more prevalent. I mean, look at Zlatan on TV, and he's been retired for how long? What's the ceiling for the U.S. team, which is 2-0 and has looked very dynamic?
0: Yeah, I mean, I've never seen them look this dominant. I don't know about you. I wasn't around in 94 when they went to the round of 16 and lost to Brazil. But, I mean, I think they can get to the quarterfinal, especially by the way the bracket's looking to shape up. It seems like they're going to have a pretty favorable path. And even if they don't, Mark, just talking with some fans around here, around town throughout the weekend, yes, they beat up on some inferior competition, but they beat up on them the way other really good teams would beat up on
1: yes.
0: them. Winning 4-1 and 2-0. 2-0 without your best player, without your captain. I mean, that's the same way Argentina would beat that competition, or Germany, or whoever else. That's what really good teams do. They look like a really good team right now.
1: No, that's a very good point. And I was not in favor of hiring Pochettino because I just think an American team should be coached by an American.
0: Yeah.
1: But he's done terrific. He has them playing unafraid and straightforward. They go out there looking to win the game instead of not lose the game, which had been a problem with the U.S. teams in the past. And for me, the wild card's Balogun. I, with all due respect to Landon Donovan and to Clint Dempsey, who are the all-time, tied for all-time lead in U.S. men's national team goals, Balogun is an attacker of rare form. He just has a nose for net, and he goes straight there. He's not as crafty as he is just very straightforward.
0: Yeah, I mean, we got to give the flight attendant who wouldn't let his mom back on the plane a medal or something. I mean, holy cow, right? I mean, but seriously, what an impact he's had. And just all of them, like you said, I've always felt like since we started getting told about this golden generation, quote-unquote, about how all this talent was coming up in U.S. soccer, I kind of waited for it to flourish. Like, you would see it on paper, but it just felt like they couldn't score. They weren't aggressive enough. Like you said, and right before you threw it to me for this answer, it just felt like they were kind of playing not to lose rather than to win. And to see them score so early in both of their matches and force the opposition to make a mistake that led to their first goal in both of their matches, I mean, that's a fun type of soccer to watch. And it's hard to find anything wrong with them right now, from the top to the bottom of the roster to coaching. Everything is going their way.
1: We're talking to Noah Hiles live from the World Cup in Philadelphia. Noah, we got to talk some Bucco baseball too. Why is Henry Davis still in Pittsburgh, let alone in the lineup? He's hitting 138, the lowest average in history for a single season is 168. What's going on there?
0: I don't know. I mean, I was talking about this on my podcast. I mean, you can even look further at his metrics, Mark. He has a .238 on base percentage, which is just laughably bad. I mean, and even his defensive metrics, he's a below league average framer. I mean, he does well with holding guys on base and catching runners who are trying to steal, but his blocking ability has dramatically decreased this year. So he's letting pitches get by. He's not stealing strikes, and you know, in the ABS era, that's still kind of important. So he's not the defensive player he was last year. And offensively, I mean, his career weighted runs created plus is a 51, which means in his career, he's 49% less productive than a league average hitter. He's even below that mark this year, Mark. He's like at 45. He's at a 45, which means he is 55% below league average as far as an offensive producer. That's just unplayable. And when you look at the fact that he's not as good defensively, you look at the fact that Paul Skeens isn't as good as he was last year. It's just, all right, so you're not getting the best out of Skeens. You're not providing good defense. You're certainly not hitting the ball. Why are you here? You have minor league options. They can send him down and still keep him on the 40-man roster. They could bring him back if someone gets hurt. I don't see a reason to have a player like this on the team right now.
1: No, I'm with you. I wrote a column to that effect just today.

0: day. Yeah. And is it all Skeens? Is he making the call, period, to keep him?
1: I don't know if it's all Skeens. I mean, right now, they wanted Endy Rodriguez on the team, and I just don't think they think that highly of Joey Bart. I also think they wanted to maybe clear up a little money to add some relief pitching here soon, and Bart was kind of a part of that process. But, I mean, if you send Henry Davis down, who are you calling up? Rafael Flores? I mean, that's what they should do, considering they traded David Bednar for him last
0: exactly.
1: July.
0: Exactly.
1: Like, but, I mean, it also says what they think of their own trade return package. If they don't feel comfortable playing this guy ahead of someone who's batting 136. So, I mean, Endy Rodriguez should, and he has been pretty much their primary catcher. But you have to worry about his durability. I mean, he's had two major arm surgeries in the last 4 years. And Rafael Flores isn't a guy who's necessarily a great defensive catcher to begin with. I kind of view him to be more of a first baseman long-term than a catcher. So it's not exactly a great catcher room. I still think they like Henry for what he does off the field as far as game planning day-to-day. I know a lot of pitchers trust him to kind of formulate how they're going to attack the opposition heading in to a start. But I mean, still, like, what are we talking about? Like, it's not like he's game planning a whole bunch of quality starts right now. Like, just, there's just no reason for him to be up here.
0: No, the ERA when he pitches is 4.05, which is at best the bad end of mediocre. Now, you mentioned the bullpen, Noah. I know you did because I got a little nauseous for a second. Are there any adjustments to be made there? Is there a fix? Is there a saving grace? I mean, 17 blown saves, that don't lie, does it?
1: No, and I don't know what else they can try internally. I mean, they've sent guys down, they've DFA'd guys, they've called guys up, some of them way too early, who were not ready for the major leagues. And, I mean, you could start pushing some of your younger guys who have had success into higher leverage roles, but if they're not ready for it, that's just making your team even worse. And so I don't know. I think we're at the point where it just has to be external. Like, you can still stick with guys like Dennis Santana, and I think Isaac Mattson deserves a little bit more of a look. They just called him back up. But you can't just hope that everyone turns it around. You can hope that maybe one or two guys turn it around, but you need to get some outside help in here. It's been 4 months now. I'm like, no one's working. So go get someone else. Even Hunter Stratton, who you just acquired. This organization made Hunter Stratton an above-average relief pitcher a couple years ago before he got hurt.
0: Yeah.
1: Give him a try. I mean, someone else. Someone who has just not been around this stink. Just someone else who's a little fresh in opportunity.
0: Now, I know you weren't there, but what do you hear about Jared Jones? That was scary. Took a line drive right off his bum elbow and left the field immediately and obscenely.
1: Yeah, I think, I mean, Jared's a very emotional guy. I think a lot of that screaming was just in fear.
0: I think he assumed the worst. That's right.
1: Right. And, like, I can't blame him. If I had just gone through a whole year of rehab and getting my arm strong and, you know, within five starts, I'd take one off the elbow in the third inning at Coors Field, I wouldn't be very happy either. So, but it sounded like he's going to be okay. At least that was the vibe that I got from talking to people who were there. I mean, if you watch his post-game press conference, he was smiling.
0: Yeah, that's what I hear,
1: Jones, too. Yeah, and Jared Jones isn't a guy who's exactly great at masking his emotions. So if something was bad, you would probably be able to read it on his face. The fact that he was smiling and cracking some jokes, I think, is promising. I mean, maybe they take it safe and, like, have him skip a start. I don't know if that's, like, the worst idea, depending on how bruised his arm is or whatever, but I don't think it's going to end up costing him any significant time.
0: How about Reynolds coming on so strong? And as kind of mediocre he was in April and May, he's been red hot. He's on pace for 100 runs, 100 ribbies, 27-game on-base streak. Why does he take a while to get started? I mean, I'm not complaining. Better late than never.
1: I mean, you wrote that column about him, and then he turned into Babe Ruth, Mark. I mean, he should be thanking you.
0: Well, they all read, I mean, so yeah, there you go.
1: There you go. So, no, but I mean, he's been their best player since mid-May. Over the last month and a half, I think he's been their best player, and it's not really even close. This is the best he's looked since he got paid. That's been my critique with Reynolds, is if you go back and look, whenever he signed that contract extension, he's gotten a little worse
0: every
1: year.
0: That's right.
1: And I mean, the defense is still not very good, although he hasn't made any
0: it's
1: major
0: gaffes. It's a little better lately.
1: Yeah, that's what I've kind of noticed, too. And the offense, man, I mean, June has always been his month. He always performs well in this month for some reason, but I think the lineup protection is really helping him. And, I mean, the way he's hitting on both sides of the plate, I was talking with someone in another organization the other day, and they were pointing out, they're like, man, his value this offseason is going to be huge because look what he's doing from the right side of the plate in addition to the left side of the plate. I mean, he's been really good. I'm surprised he's not getting more consideration to be an all-star.
0: Finally, Noah, I mean, what needs to happen with Skeens? Because I know he's not pitching bad. People act like I say that, like I write that. I don't.
1: Yeah.
0: I just know they need him to dominate if they're going to make the playoffs. That's all. And he's not far off, but what has to happen?
1: I think, one, if you look, a lot of his bad outings, the only outing that I would consider like a really, really bad outing due to him and only him was against the Phillies last month. I think aside from that, a lot of his poor starts, quote-unquote, have been heavily influenced by bad defense.
0: Yeah, and they're not that poor even.
1: No, they're quality starts, but I get what you mean. Like, he hasn't gone seven innings in like a month and a half, it seems like. So, yeah, like, he's got to go deeper into games. I think he knows that. I do like some of the signs. I mean, people will focus on the velocity. I'm not too concerned about that. I wrote a couple weeks ago that I'd like to see him kind of simplify it a little bit. Like,
0: yeah,
1: I think
0: me too.
1: He's too bright for his own good, and the fact that, look, dude, just because you can throw nine pitches at a high-quality level doesn't mean they all need to get used every game. And you look at what he did against Colorado in his last outing. He goes six innings. He only threw four pitches that whole game. And I don't think he needs to do that every time. But right now, sometimes simplifying it to get to where you used to be is a good route to take. The fastball is still really good, even if it's slower. He can unbutton someone's shirt with that thing, Mark. So he knows what he's doing. And I still think, you know, that last outing, yeah, the command was off, but the fact that you could navigate Coors Field, only allow, I think it was four hits over six innings,
0: right,
1: two runs, and one of them was Mangum missing a fly ball. I mean, that's pretty good for anyone at Coors. So I think he's trending in the right direction. I'm not super worried about it. I'm curious to see how he goes about implementing his pitch mix and kind of dealing with this struggle a little bit, if he's overthinking it or if he's just going to dial it back and simplify it and let his strengths be his strengths.
0: Noah, great stuff as always. What's player access like after games? Is it like just the, you can't go into the room, I know. Do you get to talk to guys?
1: Yeah, I mean, it's like mostly podium stuff.
0: Okay. Remember these names for France. Olise Barkala, I would like them to come to Liverpool. If you can get that started, I would appreciate it.
1: All right, I'll see what I can do.
0: He said without any hope at all, like I don't have. Noah, great stuff. Enjoy the game. That's Noah Hiles.
1: Thanks.
0: From the Post-Gazette. 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
0: 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I forgot to say that the sponsor of the trifecta, way back when, first hour, is Danny's Pizza and Hoagies on Route 88 in Bethel Park, which is awesome, and I got to get there soon. But I'm old, and I live in Pittsburgh, and I tend to go to places I drive past. Like, First Watch here in Bridgeville should sponsor me, because I go there to get their avocado salad, like, every other day. Same with Bob's Diner in Carnegie for that goofy diet-dictated omelet. I shouldn't say goofy. It's actually really good. It just has no cheese in it, which makes it technically not an omelet. When I was on the way home from Boston Friday, I sat next to Matt Clement on the way back, a former big league pitcher from Butler, covered him in high school, does some media work, good guy, a great athlete at Butler, great hooper, coached Butler high school hoops till I think he quit at the end of the year, was up to see his son pitch in the Cape Cod League. So nice seeing Matt Clement. A shout out to him. What else do we got? Hockey Hall of Fame. Oh, yeah. Keith Tkachuk, Pekka Rinne, who that's my shady pick. Patrice Bergeron and Keith Tkachuk. On the way home, some fan said, you don't take enough calls anymore. Well, that's right. So call during Ask Mark Anything, as in right now. 833-412-WXDX. I like it like this. So that's how it's going to stay. Let's go to Lars from Metallica. Oh, good. Enter Sandman. Lars, you're on with Double M.
24: Hey, Mark. What is your favorite cover song done by Ace Frehley, with or without Kiss?
0: Cover song?
24: Yeah.
0: Like
24: 2000 Man Ya.
0: You mean what was my favorite song written and sung by Ace Frehley?
24: Yeah.
0: Yeah, because I don't think Kiss wasn't known for doing many covers. I mean, maybe a few early. I think the best Ace song is Shock Me.
24: Shock Me is a really good one.
0: Which I think was the first song that Ace sang on a Kiss album. He wrote Cold Gin, but Paul sang it from the first album.
24: I like
0: Shock Me. I like Rocket Ride. I like Rip It Out from the solo album. I like New York Groove, of course. I mean, Ace was my favorite member of Kiss. Having met all the members of Kiss when we did that demon character based on Gene's makeup with WCW, I really enjoyed. I liked all the guys, honestly, but I enjoyed spending a little bit of time talking to Ace the most. And yeah, I'm a big Ace fan. Let's go to a talkback.
1: Hey, super genius. Just curious, if you could have one or the other, would you rather see Sid win another cup or the U.S. men's team win the World Cup?
0: That's easy. Sid win another cup if it's with the Penguins, which I don't think he's going anywhere. But yeah, I'd rather. I mean, like, I'm not that attached to international sports. When I watch the World Cup, I mean, I want the U.S. team to do well, make no mistake. But one of my primary concerns is, how are the Liverpool players doing, and please don't get hurt? I'd much rather see Sid win another cup. That's not even a decision to my mind, but I'm rooting for the U.S. And by the way, don't forget, I'm doing my first World Cup viewing party Thursday for the Turkey game, U.S. and Turkey, at Shiloh Plate and Pour on Mount Washington, Brian Hess's place. Great joint. We did the River Hans Championship game watch party there and packed it. Got a lot of giveaways. I'm going to get there at 9 o'clock, Q&A, all the fun stuff. So join me at Shiloh Plate and Pour on Thursday for the U.S. and Turkey. And I don't know why it's Turkey now and always was Turkey, but, you know, if that's what they want, that's what I'm going to give them. Let's go to a talkback.
2: Last year you said if the Pirates dropped below 500, they would not come back above 500. What do you think that cutoff is this year? I'm thinking like 5 games under 500, they would not make it back up. Your thoughts. Thanks.
0: Boy, I mean, they've done well enough, and even though they stumble after having good streaks, they also bounce back from bad ones. I think they're a 500 team, maybe a little below, maybe a little above. I don't think they're a playoff team. I think they'll just miss, maybe just make it. I don't know. But I think that if they got 5 games under 500, is that what you said? I think so. If they got 5 games under 500, I think mentally they'd be in trouble, because on top of that, if they're 5 games under 500 at the deadline, they trade Brandon Lowe. And here's the thing people won't understand. If they're pretty much out of the playoff picture, even by a liberal definition, if they're out of the playoff picture at the trade deadline and deal Brandon Lowe because he's a free agent to be, because they're not going to resign him. If they trade Lowe, it's the right move. If they're out of it, it's absolutely the right move. But I don't expect people going to understand that if and when that happens. 833-412-WXDX is the number to call. I'm looking forward to that World Cup viewing party, and we're doing two more after that. The USA Ronda 32, the knockout game, which I think is on July 1st. We're going to do that at Pittsburgh Brewing in Creighton with the biggest big screen TV there is. And then the World Cup final on the 19th, no matter who plays, also at Pittsburgh Brewing. And by the way, that thing on the 1st, I got to get details on this, but Pittsburgh Brewing is debuting a new whiskey in conjunction with Steelers great Rocky Blyer. And it's going to be the same night as the soccer thing. So me and Rocky and soccer, you can't beat that. Let's go to Chainsaw. Chainsaw, ask Mark anything.
3: What up, man?
0: What up, man?
3: Has there ever been a more undeserving Hockey Builder Hall of Fame inductee than Ryan Burke? When I look at his credentials, he hasn't won one thing.
0: No, that's just not true. You're wrong. He was the general manager of the Anaheim team that won the cup, and he put it together. He got Niedermeyer, got Pronger, just did a great job. I'm not a Brian fan, but he did a great job. He's also been very instrumental in USA Hockey. Since his son, his gay son passed away in a car wreck, the equipment manager at Ohio State, Brian's been a big figure in terms of inclusion in hockey. You know, he's been a very visible media figure. I mean, I'm not a big fan of him, but guys like Brian Burke made hockey. He absolutely deserves to be in the Hall of Fame. I'm not glad he is. I shouldn't say that, but he deserves it. Thank you for the call, and you're wrong. All right, up next, going to talk about the analyst on Fox for World Cup soccer. And I go in a different direction than a lot of social media. 105.9 The X.
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0: Don't forget, we have Tim Benz joining me at the bottom of the hour. Was that guy talking about liberty? Libertad, libertad, libertad. When it comes to World Cup analysis, I am on Team Alexei Lalas. Analysis, Lalas, poet, didn't know it. Lalas is American bluntness. Lalas is soccer's Charles Barkley. Lalas represented the USA in the World Cup and Olympics, and now he represents the USA on Fox. He's a homer, but that's okay. This is America's World Cup. He's America's analyst. Soccer is the world's game. But like I said, right now, it's our game. It's in America. And I like Alexei Lalas talking about it, not soccer snobs like Henri and Zlatan. I don't care who the better player was. And you don't need an accent. You idiots. It's like you think you got to have an accent to talk about soccer on TV. You don't. I am Team Alexei Lalas. Like I said, it's America's World Cup. And Alexei Lalas is our high priest. He's America's analyst. So, if you talk about soccer on TV with an accent, guess what?
4: You just made the list!
0: Yeah, if this was 1944, Lalas would be marching to Berlin and Henri would probably be on trial for being a collaborator. Lalas played in the World Cup. He was part of a breakthrough in American soccer, getting back to that World Cup. Lalas is the real. The list brought to us by, let me dig that out here. I should have it memorized. 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I was talking about my appearance Thursday for the World Cup game, 10 p.m. at Shiloh Plate in Portsmouth, Washington. I got a bunch of great giveaways. And for this, I got some Riverhounds and Riveter stuff, and I got some X stuff to give away. But the funny part with my giveaways is I've been going through my closet, some cleaning out my basement, stuff like that, and I find stuff that's great. That, like, I have a bunch of Winter Classic merchandise from when the Penguins have participated. I'm going to give away this coming season, the Penguins viewing party. So you got to get to see what I drag out of my basement. It's first class. I put stuff in boxes and seal it and forget I had it for years, sometimes decades. Now, staying with that commentary thing, here's Zlatan, who I hate. Started out liking him, definitely hate him now. It's Zlatan just being a dink after Belgium tied Iran in admittedly a boring 0-0 fashion.
5: Like I said, first half, almost falling asleep. Second half, I fell asleep. So this game... Nothing, not a lot to talk about. Another draw, so let's see what happens in the upcoming game. But yeah, I'll let my colleagues.
0: Yeah, but it's your job to talk about it, you insufferable prick. Get rid of Zlatan, get rid of Henri. Give me more Lalas. Give me more Landon Donovan. It's America's World Cup. Give me what Americans think. Ditch the accents. God bless America. Who says I'm not a patriot? The best commercial during the World Cup is Timothy Chalamet as the cab driver talking about this 3-on-3 game in a New York playground that, you know, has like Beckham and Zidane, and it's just a crazy good commercial. I'm a big Chalamet fan. He is just so good at everything he does, and he comes off great as this cheesy New York cab driver. It's kind of reminiscent of him playing the table tennis player in Marty Supreme, which I think is a great movie despite an ending I want nuts about. You know why a lot of people don't like Alexi Lalas, getting back to that? Because he supports Trump. And that doesn't make a damn bit of difference to me in terms of how you analyze soccer. I mean, what about Zlatan? Who's he support? I'd hate to see his browser history. We got to separate sports and politics. The minute we successfully separate sports and politics, and like for good, we will all be a lot happier, especially as sports fans. 833-412-WXDX. You complain I don't take enough calls. This next segment's your chance. Or do I have something planned? I don't think I have anything planned. I got Tim Benz at the bottom of the hour. No, you can call now. We mentioned Linda Cohn's retiring. We'll have her on later this week. She's the best. She's among the very best ESPN's ever had and a true hockey person. I can't speak any more highly about Linda. I'd like to talk more about the Wyndham Clark thing. You want to get some calls in on that? That would be interesting to me. We haven't talked Steelers at all today, which is great. We talked about me and Tom in the first hour talked about Sorsby for about, like, what, 90 seconds? And that was 90 seconds too much. And I'm optimistic about the Steelers. I'm a McCarthy guy. I'm telling you, he's going to bring this team around. You will know how bad a coach Tomlin was and how good a coach McCarthy is inside of the first month of regular season games for the Steelers. I can guarantee you that. Guarantee you that. But I think the Wyndham Clark thing is interesting. He won the U.S. Open. That's his second U.S. Open. Denied Scheffler the career Grand Slam. All he needs is the U.S. Open. We had a soundbite earlier from Wyndham Clark where he said, yeah, Scheffler's definitely going to win it. I don't know about that. I know he has a lot of chances left to win the U.S. Open. That's a lot easier said than done. And that's Wyndham Clark's second Open, and he did it despite the crowd heckling him. And I get it. Clark's kind of an ass. He destroyed the lockers at Oakmont, but why does a New York crowd care about that? Scheffler's a fan favorite. New York people are douchebags. But I just don't get why golf continues to embrace Tiger, who is a man that is just so flawed. So flawed, has betrayed so many people and endangered people with his flaws, not least driving under the influence. I would say that driving under the influence just once is worse than, I don't know, Clark throwing a club or demolishing a locker, and Tiger's done it more than once. But you keep hanging on to Tiger, and you booed Wyndham Clark, which is why Wyndham Clark is now my new absolutely favorite golfer. So your thoughts on any of that? Your thoughts on Henry Davis, how he shouldn't be with the Pirates or in the major leagues? Your thoughts on the Florida Panthers getting Tkachuk? Because even though they did not make the playoffs last year, that will work in their favor. They got rested. Matthew Tkachuk gets healed up totally. Barkov's coming back from that knee surgery. Now they got Brady Tkachuk. They got guys like Verhaeghe. They got guys like Sam Bennett. They got guys like Marchand. They're going to be impossible to play against. Also, the draft's this Friday. Penguins ain't going to get no immediate help, although, like I said earlier, you didn't know that with Kindle, and look how good he played. But I expect some big moves. Don't know what. I think Raquel and or Rust are going to move, but I expect big moves by the pinball wizard. So if you want to talk about any or all of that, now is the time. 833-412-WXDX.
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0: But Tim Benz up in a little bit. I love talking about the World Cup. I know you probably don't. You'd probably rather I just wear out the Steelers and quarterback. I'm just not going to do that. I'm probably not going to do that ever again. However much time I do this show, and I have no timetable. No timetable at all. Right now, I feel like I want to keep doing it. But I want to talk about what I want to talk about the rest of my tenure all the time. Because why shouldn't it be fun for me? Boy, it's 30 years in, I think, in October. I don't know the exact date. I think it's 30 years in October. This game now, France leads Iraq 1-0. No surprise there. But Mbappe scored an arrow with his left foot. And Messi just set the record for most World Cup goals ever with 18, scoring two today. Mbappe now is 15. He's only 27 years old. He's going to break the record. He's going to catch and pass Messi. And it might go back and forth, but he's going to have it when the smoke clears because he's only 27. He has at least two more World Cups after this, and France is a powerhouse, and he's a powerhouse. Don't like him. But he's great. But Iraq aren't very good, and we're seeing that. It's 1-0 in the 20th minute, but France has had the ball the whole time. Mbappe could tie Messi this game or pass him. He could get 4 or 5 goals. And he would want to go out of his way to do that, to steal the thunder from Messi immediately, because those guys are really competitive and really petty. And Messi, ironically, is the guy who's not petty. Ronaldo is, Mbappe is. Ronaldo's petty. Mbappe's a dink. That's the direction this could go in. It could be just back and forth throughout the knockout phase of the World Cup. You know who might end up with the career mark after the World Cup's over? Whosever team goes further. 833-412-WXDX. I mentioned earlier that I could see Florida, now that they traded for Brady Tkachuk, signing Stuart Skinner as their goalie, because Bobrovsky is a free agent. He wants way too much money. He's 38. I think they might have traded for Hellebuck had they not traded for Tkachuk. But now they don't have the trade capital to make another deal like that, let alone the cap situation. So Stuart Skinner's big. He's been in two finals. It's not an era of elite goaltending, and I think Florida might see him as good enough. And really, I saw him as good enough when he played here in Pittsburgh. But he'd be a better fit for Florida. They have a kind of team that can win with him in goal. Whereas in Pittsburgh, no matter how good he played, it weren't going to be enough. And they need to move in a younger direction with a couple guys who could be star goalies. Certainly Muroshoff, although I'm not counting out totally Shiloff's in that regard. But I see him as really inconsistent. That said, played good in those last three games against Philly. When they made that move, it was the right move, but it wasn't blaming Skinner. It was trying to ignite a fire, and at least they won a couple games anyway. Let's go to Joe. Joe, you're on with Double M.
3: Hey, Mark. I was just seeing what you thought about the hydration breaks.
0: Well, I don't like them. I don't like them because it divides the game into quarters and gives it a different feel, takes away from the nonstop that I like so much about soccer. I would prefer they don't do it, but I'm not going to get my knickers in a twist over it. Does that make sense? I'm not going to get mad about it. I just would prefer they don't.
3: Do you think it's just big America trying to get their ads in, kind of like football?
0: I think there's an element of that, but we should remember that there were hydration breaks in 2022 at Qatar as well. So this isn't America This isn't America forcing football to change. Football had already changed at Qatar.
3: Yeah, it's like, I don't know, saw it 75 degrees here where it was probably like 90-something over in Qatar.
0: Well, it doesn't matter. It's supposed to be a game where you play 45 minutes straight through in each half, no matter what the conditions are like. But I see your point. It's not – the heat isn't dangerous most places at this World Cup.
3: Exactly.
0: So thanks, you see my point? I mean, I don't like it, but I'm not going to let it ruin my World Cup. And by the way, thank you for the call. By the way, what you see a lot of is, even though the fans coming to this country from overseas have been very, very gracious in their behavior, the overseas fans on Twitter are not. And they're making the U.S. into the great Satan for this World Cup. Every opportunity they get, perceived or real, and part of that is the hydration break. Up next, going to talk to Tim Benz from The Trib. I'm Mark Madden on 105.9.
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14: Mark, were these Scottish fans everything they were cracked up to be?
16: Yeah, it was fantastic. I stayed at a Hilton Garden Inn right within walking distance of Gillette Stadium. And the whole complex, Patriot Place, they call it, was just packed with the Tartan Army. A lot of kilts, a lot of Kenny Dalglish jerseys, the all-time Scottish great that played for Liverpool and was one of our all-time best players as well. Not a good result for the Scots. They lost 1-0. Morocco scored very early. The Moroccan fans were into it, too. They weren't the same, whether it's volume in terms of number or volume in terms of decibels, these Scots had an advantage. But it was just a great experience. It makes you realize the World Cup is like 4 Super Bowls a day for 5 weeks. It's that big a deal. It dwarfs anything we normally do here in America. And I'm glad I got to experience a game.
14: How have you felt about how the Americans are playing?
16: I don't know. I mean, there's so many odd results in this World Cup because of the overexpansion, the dilution by going to 48 teams like Cabo Wabo or Mesa Verde, whatever they're called. They tied a second straight game today. They nodded Uruguay. I think the Americans look legit. Whether it's pretend legit or legit, I haven't quite decided. I do know this Balogun is a legit scorer, a guy who can create opportunities for himself and make them for others as well. And they've rarely had a guy like that. I know Landon Donovan and Clint Dempsey had all those goals. I think this Balogun's a better guy creating his own chances and for that matter, finishing, although 2 of his chances were finished by the other team. He has scored a goal and it was responsible for the other team own goaling itself twice. But I think he's the real thing. I think they look stout in defense. And the way the bracket looks like it's going to fall, they could have a good shot to get to the round of 16 anyway. So, again, I'm impressed. I'm not just going overboard yet.
14: I know what you had said in advance of that bracket, how Australia was going to try to muck it up. And I'll be quite honest.
16: They did. Yeah, they did.
14: I'll be quite honest. I don't know what I'm watching in terms of soccer, but I know when I see Chippy. I've watched enough hockey to know when I see Chippy. I've watched enough basketball and even football and lacrosse to know when I've seen Chippy. That was Chippy from the Australians. They lived up or down to their reputation, depending on how you want to frame it.
16: Yeah, like I tweeted, they should play their home games in the junkyard. And what I didn't like about him, they were that phony kind of tough and dirty where they would, you know, run you over and then pick you up and ask you if you're okay. No, I'm not okay. You just ran me over, you kangaroo bleeper. So I didn't like the way they played, and but it was totally expected.
14: Sounds like this should have been coached by Tortorella.
16: No, I think he would have been too much for them even.
14: Hey, speaking of hockey, Mark, since I got onto that, what'd you think of the news coming out from over the weekend that the Penguins at least offered Anthony Mantha a 1-year contract and he's going out to try to get

0: Triple Link, then you don't know when he goes someplace else he can play. That said, if you made me say right now what I think he will turn out to be, it's a 4A player. But I want to find out. This isn't a team going anywhere, so let's find out.
1: Do you think they'll have the same attitude or have that attitude with Brunick, or will they postpone his development even further?
0: That's a tough question because Brunick, I'm not as worried about Brunick as I am about Koivunen in terms of how he turns out. Brunick is a top four defenseman in this league in the long run, maybe a little bit more of a three or four than a one or two. But he's right-handed. You have Carlson Letang. So do you want Brunick to get bottom six, bottom pair minutes? And I mean, I'd be okay with that. There'd be less pressure. It'd be, but then again, you're teaching him to be a bottom pair guy. I might wait till you decide what to do with Carlson at the deadline. But then thinking out loud, no, he'll be with the team, I think.
1: Murashov did enough to really earn a number one look, didn't he, in the playoffs?
0: Well, but they won't be number one, Tim. It'll be him and Shiloff splitting with, as the year goes on, probably leaning toward Murashov more and more. But I think Shiloff's going to play like 30-some-odd games at least.
1: What'd you think of the Tkachuk deal with him going from the Senators to play with his brother with the Panthers?
0: Well, he forced their hand. He had a full no movement, and he dictated four teams, and Florida was one of them. You know, nobody wants to play in Canada with the taxes and the dollar. They all want to play in Florida with the no state income tax. He goes there to play with his brother. It's a loaded team. Tim, that'll be like playing roller derby. They might as well be the San Francisco Bay Bombers. They're going to bust people up. I mean, the Tkachuks, Bennett, Marchand, I mean, my God, you just wouldn't want to play them. And they're going to be rested after having not made the playoffs, which was a total fluke. They're a legitimate Stanley Cup favorite. In fact, right now, they might be my favorite to come out of the East.
1: How'd you feel about the price that was given up to get him?
0: I think Ottawa got a good return.
1: I do, too.
0: You know, I mean, Quinn Hughes got, like, what, four first-round picks in return? So clearly the market's being set for that kind of player. But, yeah, I thought they got good return. I think it's the proverbial good trade for both teams. And I think Brady Tkachuk will blossom there just like Marner did in Vegas because he's going to a room full of rings and experience.
1: Do you see a lot of other big trades happening between now and when free agency starts? Or have we seen the movement that we're going to see?
0: I don't know. I mean, I think Matthews might move from Toronto.
1: Yeah, that would be a big one for sure. Do you think he'll get that kind of return or no?
0: No. He's fat. He's been hurt. And he's 30, I think, right? How old's Tkachuk? I don't think he's quite 30.
1: Matthews is 28. He'll be 29 on September the 17th.
0: What about Brady Tkachuk?
1: Brady Tkachuk is 26. He'll be 27 the day before Matthews.
0: Yeah, I'd much rather have Brady Tkachuk, wouldn't you?
1: Yeah, there's certainly more upside there, and he'll be inspired to play with his brother. And like you said, I mean, what a fit going from Canada to Florida. And I bet you also, Mark, you know, being as good of a player as he is and as important as he's been for Ottawa, I imagine being the American guy there with all the international stuff that's gone on these last 2 years has worn thin with some of the fans.
0: Yeah, in fact, Steve Staios, the GM there, said that They talked with Tkachuk about that because of a lot of the talk coming out after the Olympics and the Four Nations. And that is the downside of those tournaments. They can turn a fan base against a player based on the American play and Canada thing. And especially the way the Tkachuks play every shift like a five-car pileup.
1: Mark, what do you think about how the Pirates escaped without a sweep in Colorado, but at the same time, they got Jared Jones a line drive off his elbow? I guess he's going to be okay there. It just was not a good weekend for the Pirates to lose 2-3, another loss while Skeens pitches. I don't like the Joey Bart trade. There's just not a lot of good happening right now with that team.
0: No, the idea that they're keeping Henry Davis and they traded a guy to make sure they could is just absurd. But, you know, he's hitting 136 now. His slash line's pathetic. And I don't care if Skeens wants him to be his catcher or not. Like Bob Walk very often said, I'd rather have a catcher hit a two-run homer than be this great defensive catcher. And I don't think Skeens should have that kind of stroke for a bunch of reasons, Tim. One is the Pirates have lost his last seven starts. And he's not.

0: totally to blame for that, or even
1: primarily
0: mostly to blame for that. But he's not totally guiltless either. His numbers, he has a 4.0 something ERA over that span. And, you know, it just, you got to win those starts. He's got to dominate. They need him to dominate. They don't need him to be very good. They need him to dominate. So, yeah, there's a lot I don't like about the Pirates. The Jared Jones thing, I mean, I guess the x-rays, they said, are negative. Hopefully that's true. But it just a rotten weekend. And, you know, you win 2 out of 3 there, and you almost blew the third one, Tim.
1: The bullpen was really bad in the back end in that last game against Colorado. And back to the Skeens thing, Mark, I agree, and I've been saying a lot of the same things that you are, that he's been good, not great, but for $500 million, which is what he's going to want, he's got to be great. He's got to be great most of the time. It's got to be the occasional odd bad start, not consistently okay, which is what he's been now ever since those two great starts that he had in early May. Since then, it's been 4 bad ones and 3 decent ones, but none of them have manifested into victory.
0: Right, and that's where the Pirate fans are really stupid. They're just such marks. They, oh no, Skeens is great, blah, blah, blah, best pitcher in the league, blah, blah, blah. Do you want to make the playoffs or not? The goal for all this, I would think, is to make the playoffs, not make sure Paul Skeens never gets criticized or never knows an unpleasant moment. And I want to backtrack to the Henry Davis thing. You don't have to keep Paul Skeens happy, Tim. You just don't have to keep Paul Skeens happy. He is not going to stay in Pittsburgh 1 minute longer than he has to. So why worry what he thinks?
1: And I think they also worry about his numbers on his behalf too much. I mean, at this point, Mark, with the way the bullpen is performing, even if he's at 100 and something pitches, you might need to roll him out there for the 7th inning.
0: I couldn't agree more. You have to get what you can out of him while you have him, because it won't be that much longer.
1: What'd you think of what he had to say about the labor dispute?
0: I wrote about that in a column. I mean, he's been in the league 15 minutes. He's like Jimmy Hoffa, ready to bust heads.
1: Well, it was the precursor to the news that came out from Rob Manfred in the league that they're trying to make a lot of tweaks to the draft. And I've written about that. If people want to look at it in depth, ESPN.com did a real good piece on it. That Kylie McDaniel and Jeff Passan, they really broke it down. If you want the nuances and you want the details, go there. I gave some opinions on it for a piece that's posting on Monday morning at the Trib. But the bigger issue of it, Mark, is I feel like one of two things happened here. They put forth all of those adjustments to the draft. They made all these sweeping changes to the entry policy. One, either to put it on the table so that they could walk away with something when they don't get a cap, or that's something that, you know, the players take away cosmetically if the owners do force a cap on them. They're ready to lose that.
0: There's not going to be a cap. Okay, the owners say that, the players rather say there will never be a cap. I believe them.
1: Yeah, so they put stuff like this on the table so that they walk away feeling like they gained something. And the something that they gain is $200 million not going to prospects, and they keep the high schoolers out of the draft, and they make it less corruptible in Venezuela and the, you know, Latin American countries. They'll gain a lot. They just won't get a cap, and they're trying to assure that by putting it on the table now.
0: Well, you know, Skeens should keep in mind that Jimmy Hoffa disappeared, much like Skeens' velocity. Tim, and again, I want to backtrack to that. Why isn't that a big deal?
1: I think it's a big deal.
0: Velocity, and somebody told me, well, it's only 2 miles per hour. Okay, what if it's 2 more next year? He's 24. Why is this happening? That's a fair question.
1: Oh, it's a very fair question, and I raised a point while you were out earlier in the week, and I know you talked about it too, which is if he could get to 100 miles an hour, he would have on those 5 fastballs that he threw to Shohei Ohtani 2 weeks ago.
0: Yeah, no question.
1: You know, if he had it in the bag, he'd go to it then, and he didn't.
0: Yeah, I don't know. I'm tired of the notion. Well, first off, as I said on last week's podcast, or maybe on the Facebook thing, Tim, the Pirate fans skipped a step. They think the Pirates went from bad to good. They went from bad to not as bad, from bad to yeah. But the goal is to make the playoffs. Okay, why do we keep talking? This is okay. That's okay. The other's okay. when it's added up now to being a game and a half out of a wild card spot, which ain't that bad, but they're also having five teams to jump over. They're just not in a good spot. And I'm tired of excuses being made for them not being in a good spot, except for the familiar villains of Donnie Kelly, who is managing according to the analytics, and the bullpen, which is also being deployed according to the analytics. I just don't get the targets. I don't get what's being defended. I just don't think Pirate fans get it.
1: Last thing, Mark, on them. Do you think they got jobbed on Saturday night on that call?
0: No, I thought it was a good call. I mean, I don't think, I think if it had gone the other way, I wouldn't have, you know, complained either, but I think it's an okay call. What do you think?
1: I don't think it materially affected the play as much as the Rockies made it look like, but hey, it was by the rules, and it's just bad luck that it happened when it happened. That's what I took away from it.
0: Right. By the letter of the rule, it's the correct call.
2: That's Tim. I'm Mark. Up next, a very important topic. Tommy Cinema and I talk about the movie abomination that figures to be the fourth installment of the Austin Powers franchise. 105.9 The X.
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2: It's time for the last word. We got the World Cup. We got Bucko talk. We got the Kachuk trade. But this subject is far more important. There's another Austin Powers movie coming out. That's number 4, and that's 4 too many. There has never been a more overrated movie franchise than Austin Powers, and there's never been a more overrated comic actor than Mike Myers, even though he is a Liverpool fan. Entertainment industry insiders like Austin Powers because Dr. Evil is an imitation of Lorne Michaels, the longtime producer of SNL. It's an in-joke that everybody knows about, and it's not funny. SNL skits that become movies generally suck, like Wayne's World. It's a funny skit, but a couple of terrible movies. Let's talk now to a supporter of the Austin Powers franchise. He is Tommy Evil. Tom, do you agree that Austin Powers is overrated, unfunny, and does the same apply to Mike Myers? Give me your argument against.
17: No, I disagree on all accounts there. My thing with Mike Myers being overrated, like, where do you think he's rated? Like, do a lot of people think he is, like, a comedic icon? Because if that is the majority's opinion, then I'll agree with you that Mike Myers is overrated. But I don't think he's up there. Like, I think he's just got a couple of good characters.
2: I don't know. I think people lump him in with the Aykroyds, the Belushis, the Farleys.
17: No, I don't. I don't think he's at that tier as far as a comedic genius is concerned. But I think he's really funny. And I think Austin Powers is just a great character. But to be fair, this was one of the first like comedies I was able to watch as a kid coming up. So, of course, I'm going to love it. Same thing with Ace Ventura, which we've talked about before on this show. And that's not your cup of tea either.
2: Yeah, but let me tell you. Austin Powers makes Ace Ventura look like Gone with the Wind. I can tolerate Ace Ventura, not any of the Austin Powers movies. And to be fair, I've only seen a couple of them because I'm not that masochistic. And my point about SNL skits is well made. A skit rarely translates into a movie, let alone a franchise. Can you name an example where it did, Tom?
17: Yeah, I think the Blues Brothers was a pretty good movie, but that's I'm playing a little fast and loose there with the rules because that wasn't necessarily a skit as much as it was a musical act, correct, that Belushi and Aykroyd did?
2: I think that is a accurate distinction. And I also, it wasn't a franchise either. It was one movie.
17: Well, they did try to do the second one with Goodman, but that sucked.
2: Oh, yeah. I forgot about that. I wish you would let me just forget about it. And that's one of the rare things where Goodman was involved with the flop because
17: yes.
2: He's generally foolproof. And full disclosure, Austin Powers was not an SNL skit, but it felt like it. But Austin Powers might have been funny as a skit for 3 or 4 minutes. That's why I lump it in. Yeah, the Blues Brothers worked. I still think that movie's a little bit overrated. Really good, but a little bit overrated. But Belushi and Aykroyd is a combination that, unfortunately, we didn't get to see as much as we'd like because of Belushi's untimely death. But it was foolproof. And the other SNL skits that became movies, pretty much garbage, period. It's Pat and Superstar were despicably bad. Coneheads and Roxbury had a few moments, I guess.
17: They were okay. I mean, I have an affinity towards MacGruber. It's not a great movie, I would say, but Will Forte's money, and I think it's hilarious. Chris Jericho's in that movie, too, at the beginning, so you probably like that nod, but
2: I don't know. It stinks even with Jericho.
17: Even with Jericho, you couldn't save it. Well, at least you could only watch the first 5 minutes and get all of him.
2: And I'm a big Will Forte fan, too.
17: Yeah, but that is a good skit on SNL, and then they tried to blow that up into a movie. I think Wayne's World is probably up there as far as the better movies that they've made, Wayne's World and then Wayne's World 2. I'm not saying that it's a great movie, but I'm saying as far as that jump from SNL to movie, that's one of the better ones.
2: No. If you want to rate the jump from SNL to movies, Wayne's World, the first one, might rank second behind Blues Brothers.
17: I know.
2: And boy, what an indictment that is of the whole idea of making skits into movies.
17: No, it definitely is. Now, you don't like the kind of spoof angle when it comes to Austin Powers about just ripping on the James Bond movies and kind of the over-the-top names that they give for some of the femme actors in it?
2: I think the whole thing was done to spoof Lorne Michaels.
17: Just that Dr. Evil character? I mean, there's just so much to James Bond, too. Like, they call it Goldmember, the third movie. That's a clear nod to Goldfinger.
2: Didn't see it. No interest at that point. I gave the first two a try. I watched the second because I figured it couldn't be worse than the first. I figured Mike Myers' career died with the Love Guru.
17: The Love Guru. That really did him in.
2: But he got back up for this. Now, is there going to be a hot girl in Austin Powers 4? That's always been a selling point. You had Elizabeth Hurley in the first.
17: Yep.
2: Heather Graham in the second.
17: Right.
2: Beyonce in the third. I wonder who it's going to be this time. And Robert Wagner's dead. That doesn't help. Seth Green isn't. And, well, never mind. Do we know who the hot girl is going to be?
17: I don't know who the hot girl is yet. Robert Wagner being dead really sucks because he is such a great bit character in that movie. But they have really hit a home run as far as the three girls are concerned. If there's one thing I can convince you on when it comes to the Austin Powers movies, it's they've casted three just hot as hell girls to play the lead opposite of him.
2: Yeah, but you know where Heather Graham peaked in Boogie Nights? The scene where she's on her skates and strips in like 1 second?
17: This isn't too far after Boogie Nights, so she hasn't faded too far at this point.
2: No, but she could never top that.
17: She never gets back to that.
2: Never top that.
17: No. She was great in The Hangover, too, though.
2: Nah, but Boogie Nights, like, she was impatiently tapping her skate. Hey, are we going to bleep? just tremendous. Austin Powers is just the one-trick joke. It's the same thing over and over again. It's just, like you said, the Bond references, the Lorne Michaels thing, the Cockney accent and slang. It's just like Wayne's World. It takes a few concepts and jokes and characters and just beats them to death. Tom, we got Super Troopers 3 coming out August 7th, Coyote versus Acme with Will Forte on August 28th. Which are you looking forward to more?
17: Wow, that's a tough call. I'll probably just say Super Troopers 3. I know we're going to the microwave and reheating something there, and Coyote versus Acme is unique and refreshing, but I'm such a fan of the Super Troopers franchise, and for them to do a third one after I think 2 was really solid, I'm excited to see how they... And I hope they close it out. Like, I hope they do a trilogy and that's it. Put the lid on it.
2: Well, I mean, those guys aren't spring chickens.
17: Very good point.
2: And it actually indicts them a little bit, doesn't it, Tom, that, you know, the Broken Lizard group that does these, they've never really had a big hit. Well, no, Beer Fest.
17: Beer Fest and Super Troopers were both huge hits. I'm surprised they never did a Beer Fest 2. And I'm not talking about the joke at the end where it was Pot Fest. I mean, legitimate Beer Fest 2, like maybe training a younger team or something like that. I don't know.
2: I'm looking forward to Coyote versus Acme, but here's my disclaimer. I love the idea. I love Will Forte. I love the animation crossover. It could suck.
17: No, you have to leave that door
2: like
17: open.
2: Like Super Troopers 3, I don't think can suck.
17: Like the floor is very high for Super Troopers 3.
2: And the plot, Farva marrying Thorny's sister.
17: Yeah, that's right. I forgot we had a trailer.
2: I mean, come on. You can't beat that.
17: No, you really can't. You're probably not a fan of the other animation crossover movies, right? You didn't see Space Jam with Michael Jordan, did you?
2: No, I saw the porn version, Face Jam.
17: That's not as good.
2: One bad. Yeah, I will attend both Super Troopers 3 and Coyote versus Acme in a theater. And that tells you all you need to know about my level of anticipation. Let's hit the music. Tomorrow I'm going to a Pirate game. I'm not sure why, but I'll do the show before. Against my better judgment. 105.9 The X.
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1059 The X, Pittsburgh's rock and alternative. It's Stacey with you. And looking ahead to this concert calendar, we got a jam-packed summer. And even then, into the fall, it's announced pretty far. So, full list at 1059thex.com. Not on the list on our website is this Gorilla show, though. They are going to be in Cleveland. So if you're a big Gorillas fan, you already know about this. And perhaps you have your tickets. I wish I could go. That is Tuesday, October 6th. It's the same night we have the Smashing Pumpkins in town here, though. Gorillas in Cleveland.

All right, nice and rainy today. Should be sunny for the rest of the week here. And the first day of summer was just yesterday. Hope you had a good start. Hope you were able to celebrate all the good dads

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One of my favorites from Paramore. Good evening. It's Stacey with you. And up for grabs this week, a lot of different tickets. You've got 21 Pilots with the Woody Show. That's at 8:10. Motionless in White with Travis at 12:10. And again with Travis, Jack Johnson tickets at 1:10. Lots to win.

105.9 The X, it's Stacy with you. And on a Saturday, you can still have tacos. Three Crossings, that's in the Strip, for the Pittsburgh Taco Festival. This year happening Saturday, September 12th, pretty much all day. Got live music and the salsa dancing. It's real cool looking, like a real life Coco movie. 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

Right, shortly after 7 o'clock, we're able to get to your local band, Edge of the X Band or Artist. It's brought to you by Mo's Southwest Grill, celebrating 20 years serving Pittsburgh. Tonight, Caleb Kopta, no stranger to us at the X here. Search him out, Caleb Kopta. Kopta spelled K-O-P-T-A. One of my favorites is Foreign Language. I dig this one too. Can't Quit It.

All right, coming up in about a month, man, we got 311 and the Dirty Heads coming to town again. Last time they rolled through, it was at Star Lake, and this time around, Stage AE Outdoors. So I keep saying just a little less heads that fit in that venue. So ensure your spot if you wanted to go. That is Saturday, July 25th.

It's Stacy. Thanks for hanging out. And I know the nature of radio is, you know, recognizable songs. Brings us all together. But Everlast, can you name very many other tunes from Everlast? Ends. You remember that one. But a new album from them, that first one in 8 years, gonna be out August 28th.

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All right, they did their 40th anniversary a week ago or so. Congrats to the Clarks, 105.9 The X. It's Stacey with you. I was begging anybody that was in attendance, those that have won tickets, I was like, hey, go there and put a bunch of pennies on the ground. Someone's

I said it once, I'll say it again. 311 Dirty Heads, you want to go see them? Maybe get a glow stick this time. That's going to be at Stage AE, outdoor show. Nice and fun. Saturday night, July 25th. And I don't know what time, I think Dirty Heads are the headliner that night. So 311 playing in that amber sky overlooking Mount Washington. That'll be beautiful.

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